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0: Ever wanted to hear what a BGSU coach or player says after a game? 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

John Morgan and Kid Myself on Falcon Radio's Smoke Our Country. Hey, what is going on? It's Nate here hanging out with you guys on your Saturday morning. A very special Saturday here in Bowling Green, Ohio, as it is homecoming Saturday. So a lot of great stuff going on today. Falconland going on outside the studio here. And yeah, there's a ton of great stuff. We'll get more into it here in a few. But the football game is coming up tonight at 5 o'clock, taking on South Florida. We'll have coverage of that here on Falcon Radio. But before then, I'll be hanging out with you guys all the way up until then as we continue on now with some Dierks Bentley on Falcon Radio's Smoke Our Country.

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3: All right, then.

the old man's face. Front page obituary, he was a millionaire. He left his fortune to some guy he barely knew. His kids were mad as hell.

0: Jelly Roll on Falcon Radio's Smoke Our Country. So, again, a lot of great stuff going on today. Really, yesterday it all kicked off with the like big festival going on like out in the Quadrangle. There was circus acts. There was a movie. The band was out there. So much stuff going on last night out here. But yeah, today, Falcon Land going on out on out by McLeod Hall. And then also going on from 10 until 1 today, I believe. There is tours going on of the old schoolhouse next to the Carillon. And that's kind of funny because it's the 50th anniversary of that schoolhouse being here on campus. Now, before that, it was in Norwalk Township in Huron County, Ohio, which is about an hour away. I know that because I'm from just north Norwalk. So it was kind of funny seeing it was from Norwalk and is now here on campus. But yeah, they're doing tours of that today right now. And then, yeah, the tailgate starts at 1 or 2 o'clock. I know our school media and communications tent and BG Falcon Media tent goes from 2 to 5. So, yeah, so much great stuff going on today. Then, of course, the football game coming up at 5 o'clock. And coming up, though, for us now, we got some more music on the way. Got Tim McGraw and Post Malone featuring Morgan Wallen next.
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Luke Combs on Falcon Radio's Smoke Our Country. The good news is not seeing any rain today, which compared to earlier this week, it was like scaring me how it would be for homecoming weekend. But yeah, luckily no rain today, but it's going to be pretty warm today. A little bit colder tonight. We'll have a check of your forecast coming up here in a few. 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

0: That's Megan Maroney 6 months later on Falcon Radio's Smoke Hour Country. 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Today, sunny skies, a high near 69. Tonight, clear skies, low dropping down near 48. Then tomorrow, sunny skies, once again, a high getting all the way up near 72. And Sunday night, mostly clear with a low around 51. By the way, when we get back on Monday, sunny with a high near 72. So 70 is back in action this week, and weather-wise, at least looking pretty good daytime today and for the next few days. Nighttime, though, going to be a little bit chillier in the 40s. Coming up, we got some Josh Turner and Faith Hill next on Falcon Radio.
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Faith Hill on Falcon Radio's Smoke Hour Country. By the way, if you're an alumni coming back here to campus, be sure to pick up a new edition of the BG News. Of course, one of our other BG Falcon media outlets got Falcon Radio, formerly WFAL if you're alumni. 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And I think they also have a special kind of homecoming paper out, too. I don't know much about that one. But you can check out a paper, see what's going on around BG these days as we continue on now with some Tyler Childers on Falcon Radio.

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Hey, it's Nate hanging out with you guys, and I talked a little bit about it last hour, but we're kind of going all out tomorrow for our Falcon Media Sports Network homecoming coverage. Excuse me, happening today. Today is homecoming, but yeah, we're going pretty much all out for it. 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For homecoming, game-wise. I'll be here in studio joined by some other people, and we'll be talking all about the game leading into it. Should be, it'll be interesting to see how the game goes today. Taking on South Florida, obviously a bigger team, more favored to win, and then also the Falcons winless heading into homecoming, so we'll see how that all plays out. Should be an interesting one today, and we'll talk more about that coming up here in a few, but right now, though, let's keep the music going with Eric Church on Falcon Radio. Smoke Our Country.

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0: Bailey Zimmerman on Falcon Radio's The Smoke Hour Country. So adding on to what I talked about a few minutes ago about our homecoming coverage, you can check out our BG Falcon Media Instagram and Facebook pages for updates. So if you're heading to the game, you know you're probably not going to be tuning into Falcon Radio to hear about what's going on. 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I'll be out there this afternoon for a bit, so but coming up for us now, we got more music on the way. Got John Anderson and Shaboozy next.
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Florida, Georgia line on Falcon Radio's The Smoke Hour Country. I was saying this earlier, or actually a few days ago, but one of my favorite things about homecoming weekend is seeing the parents and alumni who come back here. But besides that, seeing what they do when they, for the few who try to go out and relive their college days out at the bar, it's always interesting to see what, you know, people get up to. I mean, hey, you know what? It's homecoming. You're trying to go back to college or, you know, get a little bit of what your college experience was like, but maybe try not to get wasted when you're like in your 40s, 50s, 60s, because it does make for the BG Scanner Facebook page to be interesting. But I assume it's a little embarrassing for you too.

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0: Zach John King, get to drinking on Falcon Radio's Smoke Our Country. And if you're going to get to drinking tonight, you know what? Maybe either celebrating a homecoming win or drinking away homecoming loss. Going to be a bit chilly tonight. Might want to wear your sweatshirt or something. The National Weather Service. Real quick, forecasting for the rest of today, though. Sunny skies with a high near 69. Tonight, clear skies, low dropping down near 48. Tomorrow, sunny with a high near 72. Tomorrow night, mostly clear, low around 51. And on Monday, sunny skies once again with a high back up near 72. Coming up, got some Trisha Yearwood and Max McNown next on Falcon Radio's Smoke Our Country.
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That's Max McNown, the cost of growing up on Falcon Radio's Smoke Hour Country. All right, so the BGSU volleyball team, they had a really good Thursday and Friday night. They're not playing today, probably due to homecoming, but yeah, they had a really good Thursday and Friday night series against the Miami Redhawks over at the Stroh Center. Yeah, Thursday they won in 4 sets. Last night they won in 3 sets, so the volleyball team is going really strong, so nice to see there. And coming up as we continue on through this Saturday homecoming, got some more music as we near the noon hour. Got some Justin Moore and Zach Brown Band coming up in a few. Right now, though, as we drive along with some Emerson Drive on Falcon Radio.

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Zach Top, South of Sanity on Falcon Radio's Smoke Hour Country. South of Sanity might be a good explanation to describe BGSU football fans if the football team loses again today, especially on homecoming. It should be an interesting one, taking on the South Florida Bulls. Of course, football teams start off with a loss to Tarleton State, then lost to Nebraska pretty bad, and last week lost to Iowa State pretty bad. So we'll see how they do this afternoon. Maybe, you know what? Maybe the Falcons, maybe Eddie George can pull something out, get a win over the Bulls. My hopes are not high, but we'll see. But yeah, anyways, it has been, I guess, a little bit of a rough season so far. But you know what? We'll see this afternoon. Game time, 5 o'clock, pregame, 4:35 here on Falcon Radio. But yeah, we'll have to see. As we continue on, though, with some Brad Paisley on Falcon Radio's Smoke Hour Country.

0: That's Riley Green. Think as you drunk on Falcon Radio's Smoke Hour Country. So this guy, this college student in Missouri, had to be really drunk. He last year got into like a drunken 3 a.m. rampage where he destroyed a few cars in a college parking lot. He broke some mirrors, dented hoods, all that stuff. Well, after he did all that, he kind of was like, oh, hey, I messed up. That was bad. How did I not get caught with that? And so he pulled out his phone, pulled up ChatGPT and asked it, what were the outcomes and like, how can I get out of this? And ChatGPT was pretty honest. You're probably going to get caught. And it's a pretty bad charge. So they said, pretty much gave him like ways that you should what you should do if you get caught, because it's like you're probably gonna get caught. So he ended up getting caught because investigators got his phone and found the 3 hour conversation he had with ChatGPT on it. So not great for him. He pled guilty to the charges. He got probation, got community service, and he also, part of his probation, he can't drink. So that's something I guess about college campuses these days. ChatGPT is big amount of college students, and it does save though. So just a quick warning there. But you know what? Try not to destroy any cars. Coming up, got Jelly Roll, Dustin Lynch, and Brett Young next on Falcon Radio. Smoke Our Country.
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If you're a WFAL or Falcon Radio alum listening right now, hey, thanks for listening. 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There's free food, which I've been told many times is a good reason to go. But there is also a lot of other great stuff going on. There's alums there. There's current staff. I'll be there for a bit. And yeah, you can be sure to stop by for a lot of fun at the SMC BG Falcon Media Tent over at the tailgate going on from 2 to 5 as we continue on with Luke Combs on Falcon Radio.

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0: That is Kevin Powers and Shaboozy with Move On, Some New Country, right here on Falcon Radio, Smoke Our Country. I really like Shaboozy's music. It's, you know, it's just kind of energetic, upbeat, but also hit that, I don't know, when I heard that song, I really liked it. So, yeah, there you go, your forecast now from the National Weather Service. Today, sunny skies, a high near 69. Tonight, clear skies, low dropping down near 48. Tomorrow, sunny with a high near 72. Sunday night, mostly clear, low around 51. And on Monday, sunny with the high near 72. By the way, the one advantage of, you know, even having like 40s at night is the wind is really low, so it shouldn't be too bad wind-wise. Might make it a little bit better. Coming up, got a nice block of country music on the way. Got Miranda Lambert, Keith Urban, Carrie Underwood, and some Toby Keith coming up next on Falcon Radio's Smoke Our Country.
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Carrie Underwood on Falcon Radio's Smoke Our Country. So I thought this was a fitting topic as it is homecoming today. Someone on Reddit asked, how likely are you to be, you know, not be in touch with most of your current friends by age 30? And the results were pretty high. Someone said if you're single and 30, most likely you lost most of your friends who are already married. I'll be interested to see 10 years from now coming back how many people I still know. Probably not high. I lost most people from high school. By just accident, of course. As we continue on with Toby Keith and Willie Nelson on Falcon Radio's Smoke Our Country.

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T-Swift, I knew it, I knew you. Falcon Radio, Smoke Our Country. Hey, what is going on? It's Nate here hanging out with you guys on this homecoming Saturday afternoon. By the way, did you hear Taylor Swift's new song came out yesterday called Cleveland? I actually heard it yesterday on the radio, and I thought it was pretty good. I'm not the biggest Taylor Swift or pop music fan, but I kind of enjoyed it. Like, again, not my favorite, but also definitely not my least favorite either. So, there you go. There's my review of Cleveland. Coming up, we got more music on the way from Eric Church and Graylin James right now. We got a little Lone Star with What About Now. It's Falcon Radio's Smoke Our Country.

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0: That's Graylin James and Water at a Wedding on Falcon Radio's Smoke Hour Country. So you've heard of Spider-Man before, but in New York, there is a real-life Catman. Now, he is not a superhero who has cat-like abilities, like can't, you know, climb up walls like a cat or whatever, but instead he saves cats, and he's been doing it about 15 years, but this past week in New York, he helped save a cat. So there was like this like cat that got stuck under, was like going under the family's floorboards and stuff while they were moving out, but then I guess the cat got like stuck in a wall between like the first floor, and it was stuck there for about a week. Now the cat man was able to come in with the contractor's help. They were able to use the camera, find it, and be able to free it out of there. So the cat is safe and healthy now, but man, first off, that's crazy for that cat to be stuck in there that many days, but good for him for going out and saving those cats. Coming up, we got more music on the way. Got Martina McBride and Dustin Lynch next on Falcon Radio's Smoke Hour Country.
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John Party on Falcon Radio's Smoke Hour Country. So if you're looking for a weekday news show, find out what's going on around here in Bowling Green and Whitt County, check out the Daily

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0: this jelly roll. I am not okay on Falcon Radio's Smoke Hour Country. I'm actually okay with the weather we got going on outside. Pretty nice, especially for the end of September. Next week, by the way, is fall break. Kind of crazy that's coming up so soon. But of course, for this homecoming weekend, some pretty good weather. The National Weather Service forecasting sunny skies to continue for the rest of this afternoon with a high near 69. Excuse me, tonight, clear skies, a low around 48. Tomorrow, sunny with a high near 72. Tomorrow night, mostly clear with a low around 51. And then on Monday, sunny once again with a high back up near 72. So weather-wise, doing pretty good. Real quick, I was just thinking when I was talking about tonight's weather, they have got those fireworks going on at the football game. And I'm not going to say anything about the football team, whether they win or lose. But I'm going to say if they lose. It's going to be like my freshman year here when the team lost and they had the fireworks show and it was kind of awkward. And I'm just thinking that may happen again tonight. Again, it may not. It may not. The football team may get a win over the South Florida Bulls. But if they lose, they're going to lose and then have a fireworks show. So, whatever. Coming up, we got some more music, though, on the way. Got Trace Adkins and Chris Young and Kane Brown next on Falcon Radio.
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That is Chris Young and Kane Brown, famous friends on Falcon Radio's Smoke Hour Country. So besides football tonight, actually after the football game, Saturday Night Live returns for their 52nd season. That's going on tonight at 11:30. NBA or New York Knicks star and NBA Finals MVP Jalen Brunson is the host. And then girl group Cat's Eye is the musical guest. Never heard of Cat's Eye before, but should be interesting. Again, that's going on tonight at 11:30. You can catch that on NBC, but yeah, should be interesting. They got some new cast, and it'll be interesting to see how it goes. Again, that's going on tonight on NBC, but as we continue on here on Falcon Radio, got some Zach Top on your Saturday afternoon.

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Bella Langley and Lovin' Life Again on Falcon Radio's Smoke Hour Country. By the way, her song Choosin' Texas is still on the top of the Billboard Hot 100. I think 23 weeks now it's been up there. Longest song ever to be on the top of the Hot 100. But yeah, she is continuing on with Choosin' Texas on the top of there. Anyways, I'm Nate here hanging out with you guys on this homecoming afternoon. Hopefully you are loving life today on this Saturday. A beautiful day outside for homecoming. And of course, now just about 2 hours away from the Falcons and Bulls taking the field at Doit El Perry Stadium for the homecoming matchup. Kickoff coming up tonight at 5 o'clock. We'll have pregame coming up here at 4:35 on Falcon Radio. But before then, got some Jason Aldean and Keith Anderson coming up here in a few. Right now, a little Morgan Wallen and Post Malone on Falcon Radio's Smoke Hour Country.

Back in the old days of BGSU, there were talks of one show that sparked joy in the hearts of Falcons campus-wide. A show known for its southern snarl, its twangy guitar, and its non-stop country music. It's the Smoke Hour, Mondays 8 to 10, only on Falcon Radio.

0: That is the latest there from Jason Aldean. That's Don't Tell on Me. You are listening to Smoke Our Country right here on Falcon Radio. And don't go anywhere. We got a nice block of country music coming up. What we got coming up? We got Lone Star, Dylan Scott, Jordan Davis, the latest from Lainey Wilson, also T. Swift and Morgan Wallen. That's all coming up right after this on Falcon Radio's Smoke Our Country.
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That's Jordan Davis and Singles You Up on Falcon Radio's Smoke Hour Country. Hey, it's Nate hanging out with you guys on this homecoming Saturday. All right, so this next song, Lainey Wilson and John Mayer are both credited on the artist title. So I was kind of wondering about it because the last few times I played it, I only hear her in it. Now, apparently John Mayer is in the back providing electric and acoustic guitar along with some background contributions and production. So that's why he's featured in the title. But hey, I was just trying to Google it, trying to figure it out. So without further ado, it's Lainey Wilson and John Mayer, Phone Keys Wallin on Falcon Radio's Smoke Hour Country.

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0: Morgan Wallen on Falcon Radio's Smoke Our Country. Getting a look at our forecast right now for this evening. We got clear skies continuing into the overnight. Low dropping all the way down near 48. So if you're planning on heading out tonight after the game, going to be a bit chilly outside, especially as it gets into the overnight hours. Late wind, though, so at least wind-wise shouldn't be that bad, but temperature-wise, going to be a bit chilly. Later on tomorrow, got sunny skies and a high all the way up near 72. Going to feel pretty good tomorrow. Tomorrow night, mostly clear, low around 50. And then on Monday, once again looking like Sunday, sunny with a high near 72. Coming up, got some John Party and Luke Bryan next.
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2: It's free.

Throwback there to homecoming 2 years ago. 2 years ago now. That was my freshman year. With Phil Vassar and Another Day in Paradise on Falcon Radio's Smoke Hour Country. That was really cool when he performed then. I mean, I had not heard many of his songs. I remember our Falcon Media manager, Carl Smith, told me the music is old even for him, which was a good one. But yeah, it was kind of cool to have someone performing at homecoming. It would always be nice if we got like another person performing on campus again. But yeah, that was really cool 2 years ago. But a lot of great stuff, though, continuing for homecoming this weekend. The tailgate goes on up until 5 o'clock tonight. And then, of course, 5 o'clock is kickoff for the game against the South Florida Bulls over at the Doit. And yeah, festivities really continuing throughout this weekend. Fireworks after the game, breakfast with the birds tomorrow morning at the Oaks, events all weekend. And as we continue on with some Poe Wetzel and Al Langley on Falcon Radio.

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Zach Taub, Good Girls and Cowgirls on Falcon Radio's Smoke Our Country. So, someone on Reddit asked ways you can easily tell someone is lying, and they got a lot of responses. A family law attorney apparently said, when someone's explaining something and then says it happened for no reason, there's usually a reason for it, and it's usually because that person did something bad, and then something bad happened to them. Next up, someone's telling you when someone says they're telling you they're an honest person, so they're very good person, so I'm the type of person who, all that kind of stuff. Usually if they say they're a good person or they're honest or whatever, they're usually not. Like, I usually just start with, hey, this is what happened, take it for how it is. Someone says a bartender, when they hand them something other than their ID when they ask for it, they know they're going to be a difficult person, and they really don't have, like, much choice. They kind of have to ask for it for, like, you know, state liquor license, insurance, company policy, all that stuff. So you should just hand over your ID or just say you don't have one and move on. And then finally, someone said they were in loss prevention for a large retailer for around 4 to 5 years. And something they always could tell with people who were stealing was they look more at other people than they would the products themselves, because I guess they're trying to see, hey, someone going to catch me stealing this? So, yeah, there you go. There are some ways to tell people who are lying, or I guess who are just bad people. Anyways, coming up, we got football coming up at 4:35 pregame, 5 o'clock kickoff. Right now, though, Bailey Zimmerman on Falcon Radio's Smoke Our Country.

0: John Morgan with Kid Myself on Falcon Radio's Smoke Hour Country. Well, I'm Nate. That is going to about wrap things up for our Smoke Hour Country here on this homecoming Saturday. Coming up here at 4:35, we got some BGSU football action, of course, homecoming football action, as the Falcons are taking on the South Florida Bulls. 4:35 pregame, I'll be joined here in studio with a few Falcon Media Sports Network analysts talking about the game and getting us ready for the game. And then coming up at 5 o'clock, it is kickoff, and we'll send things on out to the Deut for live play-by-play action of that. So, keep it here. Got Falcon football coming up here in just a bit. Until then, though, got some more Smoke Hour music leading you in here on Falcon Radio.
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old man's face. 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He left his fortune to some guy he barely knew. His kids were mad as hell.

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0: Good afternoon and happy homecoming Saturday here in Bowling Green. I'm Nate Hinners, joined here for our Falcon Media Sports Network pregame show by Brady McAlexander, Jake Giovanni, and Andrew Smith here in studio as we get ready for the 3-0 South Florida Bulls to take on the 0-3 Bowling Green Falcons. Should be an interesting matchup today, and we'll talk more about both teams coming up here in a few, but homecoming festivities, I just got over from them, and homecoming festivities underway today. There was Falconland outside the Clean Center here earlier on, and then the tailgate going on with many Falcon fans packing the Deut to get ready to see the Falcons and the Bulls take on today here on this homecoming Saturday. Again, though, coming up here in a few, we'll talk more about the Bulls and the Falcons heading into this matchup. Keep it here. 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
1: On January 31st, 2025, BGSU senior forward Jackson Niedermeyer scored a game-winning goal in overtime on the road against Northern Michigan, notching BG 2 points and securing Niedermeyer's first multi-point game as a Falcon. 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
2: Larson with the shot, taken away by Bowling Green. This is Jackson Niedermeyer, takes it up the right wing, looking for a pass, now looking for a shot, he scores! Jackson Niedermeyer, the overtime winner with a buck left in overtime. And Bowling Green takes the much-needed extra point. What a wrist shot.
1: This has been a Falcon Media Sports Network featured call.

0: Welcome back to our Falcon Media Sports Network pregame show as we get ready for the Bowling Green Falcons to take on the South Florida Bulls over at the Deloitte for homecoming. Should mention, though, coming up at 5 o'clock, we will hand things on out to the Deloitte with Carter Leonard and Von Olam for live play-by-play action of the game. But for now, though, here in the Clean Center Studios, let's talk more about both teams heading into heading into the game today. Brady, let's start with you. How do the Falcons look going into the game?
1: Yeah, they don't look the best coming into the game, to be honest with you. They're 0-3. They've been outscored by a ton. The offense is not necessarily clicking. That's one of the main problems. They're averaging 9 points a game through three games. They only scored 7 last week in their loss to Iowa State. The run game has been a huge problem for Bowling Green. They're just averaging 2.8 yards per carry. Last week, a little bit better. They averaged 3 yards per carry 3 yards per carry, 30 carries for 90 yards. But 4 fumbles as well. So ball security while they're running the football has also been a problem.
2: Yeah, ball security been a huge issue for the Falcons all season, not just in the run game, but also in the passing game as well. Although the passing game has been a little bit better for the Falcons as the weeks have gone on now, they still struggle in both those categories a lot. They don't really pass the ball enough, despite the fact that they've had clean pockets for most of the seasons thus far, allowed just 2 sacks. Both of those, I believe, happened in that second game against
1: Nebraska,
2: thank you. And then on the defensive side of the ball, the Falcons, you know, passing defense isn't too bad. 5th best passing defense in the MAC. But they're struggling with putting pressure on the quarterback. And then you look to the run defense and it is trying to think of a word here that
1: isn't
2: going to be. It's not there. It doesn't exist. Allowed 365 rushing yards. Yes, they allowed as many rushing yards as there are days in a year against Iowa State last week, which is the most Iowa State has rushed for in a single game since 2000.
3: Yeah, and the Falcons, they're not looking good in the FBS ranks in that category. Also, they're giving up the most rushing yards per game in the FBS with 295 yards a game. Next is Western Kentucky with 263, so they're giving up 32 more yards than the second-to-last team in that category. And they're doing pretty good in the interception ratio. I mean, it's 1-1. Cassantine with 2 touchdowns and 2 interceptions. Both those interceptions came on when his arm got hit, passing at a 66% completion percentage.
0: All right, so now moving on to talk about the Bulls going into the game. How are they looking? Obviously 3-0 heading in, but Brady, a little bit more about them.
1: Yeah, the Brian Hartline-led South Florida Bulls. They coming into this game, they're averaging 35.3 points per game. They scored 59 points in their 59-17 win over Delaware State last week. Delaware State, not necessarily the greatest competition in the world. The Bulls are led by Michael Van Buren Jr., LSU transfer. He's 53 for 80, 639 yards, 3 touchdowns, 0 interceptions. He can also do it on the ground as well. 14 carries, 52 yards on the year, 2 touchdowns. They're also led by their dynamic duo running backs, DJ Crowther, 28 carries, 182 yards, 6.5 yards per carry, 4 touchdowns. Had 12.6 yards per carry and 3 touchdowns last week. And then Jason Collins, a little bit of a change of pace back, has 4.3 carries and a touchdown on the year.
2: Yeah, you're going to look for both of those guys to generate a lot of the offense here for the Bulls when they play in the Deloitte and just a few minutes here. Crowther, I expect to have a really big game. This is not a good rush defense. This is a team that likes to run the ball. They have a run-first identity. Nick Ramos, who was on the Zig Zone with us this past week, talked a little bit about how good the team is at rushing the ball and how they can still pass the ball pretty effectively, but they are definitely a running-first team. You then look at the defense is also pretty steady. They have a good pass defense, good rush defense as well. They aren't exactly going to be a team that shuts anybody down. I mean, Delaware State put 17 on them, so it's not necessarily a shutout defense, but it is a defense that is pretty consistent with everybody else in their conference and is one that is going to be consistent throughout the whole season versus the Falcons defense, which has been not consistent in any regard.
3: It's a defense that only gave up 1 rushing touchdown this year, and they played Army in their second game, so they're pretty good in that category. Crowther at Dartmouth last year, 929 yards with 10 touchdowns. So the Falcons are going to have to do something about that. Collins, with Morgan State last year. So Hartline dipping into that portal, bringing in the number one ranked portal class out of the group of six.
0: All right, and coming up here, we will talk more about how, again, we have heard about both teams, but we'll talk more about how they look, you know, when they mash up together later on this afternoon. 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
0: Welcome back to the Falcon Media Sports Network pregame show on Falcon Radio. A beautiful Saturday we have here in Bowling Green for some homecoming football action. The weather around 70 degrees outside, not much wind, a beautiful day for the tailgate, and a beautiful day for, again, some Falcon football going on. Now, the game itself for Falcon fans could be an interesting one. I'll just start with that as we turn it over to our analysts now to talk more about how the Bulls and Falcons might play up against each other.
1: Yeah, interesting is definitely a word to use. I think that not only do you have to contend with the passing game for South Florida, they got three really dynamic wide receivers over 100 yards. They also have a really good safety valve in Wyatt Sullivan, the tight end. But the run game, BG has not been able to stop the run. They're allowing about 7.9 yards per carry. It's not good enough. It's not good enough at the D1 level. And so just stopping this Florida offense will be a really big challenge for the Falcons.
2: A big point for the Falcons this game is going to be less so on the defensive side of the ball and more so on the offensive side of the ball. 9 points a game is not going to cut it in conference play. You simply need to put up more scores, especially against teams like Toledo, like Western Michigan, like Miami. There are good football schools in the MAC that contend against Power 4 opponents, let alone the lower level opponents. I mean, Toledo just went for a rout against San Diego State earlier today. So if the Falcons want to contend, they need to learn to put up points. 9 points a game, not going to cut it. You need to be able to pass the ball more. You are a pass first team. As much as Eddie George is not going to want to admit that, they are a pass first team and they should be leaning on the pass game.
3: Yeah, you bring up the Miami Ohio Redhawks. They went toe to toe with Cincinnati last week at FC Cincinnati Stadium. I would like to see more of Kamarion Baldwin in the backfield. He led Bowling Green with 38 rushing yards last week. Not a lot of rushing yards, but he did average 4.9 yards a carry, and he had 778 yards last year at FCS Charleston Southern. This is a player that was recruited by Kirk Cignetti at James Madison. So Kurt Cignetti evaluates talent pretty well. But you got to pass the ball. You had -1 passing yards in the second half last week when you were resting Castantine. So you got to get that area going. Look for some downfield shots for Ridley and Scobie.
1: Yeah, Jake, you mentioned it. Taking downfield shots, something this team has not done a whole lot.
2: Nope.
1: If you're going to be a run-first team, which is what Eddie George wants to do, you cannot sit there and you cannot play the short game. You have to take deep shots. You have to lighten the box. Less people in the box makes it easier to run the ball. They have to get Constantine involved a lot more, though. His lack of involvement has been pretty detrimental to the offense.
2: Yeah, he's also not a guy that... he looks pretty mobile. He's very mobile in the pocket. He has great pocket. I mean, for a dude that was playing Division II football last year, has great pocket awareness. Had a couple great plays against Tarleton State where he showed off that pocket presence a little bit more, which I feel as though Tarleton State is, I mean, Iowa State is closer to South Florida than Tarleton State is to South Florida. But point proven. Constantine has good pocket presence. He can heave the ball. He can throw it deep. He has the ability to. You just need to give him the opportunity. And you have the wideouts with the speed and with the hands to make these plays. It'll be interesting to see if the Falcons try to expand the playbook a little bit, try to go outside the hashes a little bit more. They don't really operate outside them very often. There's not a lot of outside run plays, not a lot of option plays, not a lot of really just involvement of wideouts at all, really. It's been disappointing to watch so far this season, but maybe, you know, game four conference play, you open up the playbook, try to turn some things around.
3: Yeah, you talk about opening up the playbook. We haven't really seen any screen passes for the Falcons.
2: Just that's the other word I was trying to come up with. Yes, thank you. Screen passes also. Continue.
3: Yeah. You need those easy completions. And look for Cassentine's legs to play a factor. He's 6'4", 235, that Josh Allen build. His season high for rushing yards.
2: And bit of a reach. Yeah. Yeah. Cassentine to Josh Allen.
3: Yeah.
2: But I agree. Yes, he's a big quarterback.
3: Yeah. His season high for rushing yards is 17. You got to do something about that.
2: He has the ability to run. He has the ability to escape the pocket and run the football for sure. And you have the running back talent to run the ball. You really do. You just need to open it up. I mean, Brady, you'd mentioned it. Like, passing game opens up run game opens up passing game. Like, once one of those things starts clicking, the other one is available to you.
1: Yeah, Constantine has the ability to run the ball, but they don't do anything with it. There's no design quarterback runs in this offense for a quarterback that is mobile. It would just add another dynamic to this offense that they could try to use to gain something to get it going, but they just don't use any quarterback-centered runs.
2: It also feels like when you look at the opposite side of the line of scrimmage with South Florida, it feels as though Brian Hartline, it really has adapted well to what the nature of this team is. Last season, this was a team that passed the ball a lot. They were really known for the passing game the past couple seasons. Now this year, running the ball a lot more. And, I mean, Brian Hartline was a receiver. During his playing days, he played receiver for, I believe it was, seven seasons in the NFL. Had a pretty decent NFL career as a receiver, and now he's like, oh no, this team is, we're better at running the ball. We're going to run the ball more. So you need to be able, as a head coach, to adapt. Eddie George has yet to recognize that. Maybe it'll be this game, maybe it'll be when Mac play starts, maybe it'll be halfway through the season. But regardless, Brian Hartline is certainly, at this point in time, been the better head coach, and that's reflected in the records.
0: And I'm going to add one more thing in here to wrap up our analysis, just from a fan perspective out at the tailgate. You know, many fans, of course, go playing a bigger team, it seems like, a 3-0 team versus a winless Falcons. Many fans, though, saying they just hope the Falcons can compete out there, from students and alumni I talked to out there, hoping the Falcons can at least have a competitive day out there today. And should mention, too, afterwards, there will be a fireworks show either way. Andrew, you may remember this from our freshman year here, when the Falcons lost to a... I forgot what team it was, but it was a somewhat team they were expected to beat.
2: It was not a good team.
0: It was a team they were expected to beat, and afterwards there was kind of this anticlimactic fireworks show going on out there. So the view from fans, at least the ones I talked to, were saying that they hope the Falcons can at least compete with the Bulls today and have a somewhat competitive game.
2: It was Old Dominion.
0: That's Old Dominion, yes. It was a team that they were expected to beat, did not, and it was kind of an awkward time afterwards. By the way, thanks to Carter Leonard, who just added in what you just said, Old Dominion. But as we take a quick break right now, when we come back, we'll talk about possible candidates for our Falcon Media Sports Network Athlete of the Game, and we'll run down what else happened today in MAC football and college football. 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
1: It's got to be DJ Crowther for the USF Bulls. 28 carries, 182 yards. This Bowling Green team has not shown the ability to stop the run. And until they do stop the run, I'm going to keep believing that they can't. So DJ Crowther, expect him to have a big game tonight.
2: I'll give a shout-out to Dorian Pringle for the Falcons. He's wreaked havoc on offenses. He's really been a very much so a bright spot in this Falcons team. He's also a retained player. He played for BG last season as well, and he's leading the Falcons in tackles right now. So shout-out to him. I expect him to have another solid game today.
3: Yeah, I'm going to go with the other running back for the Bulls, Jason.

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1: This week's Falcon Media Sports Network's Athlete of the Week is women's cross-country runner Rachel Hoover. The junior finished fifth overall in the George Dales Invite in Kalamazoo, Michigan, posting a time of 21 minutes and 11.3 seconds for the 6-kilometer race. This is her best leaderboard finish so far this season. Hoover also led the Falcons to a second-place team finish out of 14 total teams. The Falcons' next meet is the Paul Short Run in Bethlehem, Pennsylvania, on Friday, October 2nd. 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

0: Welcome back to our Falcon Media Sports Network pregame show. Taking a look at what else is going on around the MAC today. Some games already final. Toledo, they defeated San Diego State 41-16. Toledo are having a really good season so far. Should make for an interesting battle of I-75 in a bit. But also going on, the University of Las Vegas beat Akron today 38-10. Kent State defeated Ball State 26-13. Eastern Michigan beat Lindenwood, 29-3, a really good one for Eastern Michigan today. The Miami Redhawks, these next four games started at 3:30. Redhawks and the Connecticut Huskies are tied 14-14 with 29 seconds left in the second quarter. Boise State is up on the on Western Michigan 15-0 with 1:38 left in the second quarter. Robert Morris is up on Buffalo 14-7 with 1:32 left in the second quarter. And the Ohio Bobcats are currently leaving the Stonehill Skyhawks at halftime. And a few other games of interest in college football regionally. The Ohio State Buckeyes defeated Illinois 42-19. And Michigan is currently up on Iowa. A team we kind of know about from last week. They're currently up on them at 10-7 with 1:57 left in the second quarter. And that is going to wrap things up for our Falcon Media Sports Network pregame show. We'll be back at halftime here from the Clean Center Studios. Right now, though, it's time to turn things on over to Dwight L. Perry Stadium, where Carter Leonard and Vaughn Olam are sitting by, ready to call the game. Hey, guys, how's it going out there?
1: Thank you, Nate Henners and company, and hello, Falcon fans. Welcome inside Dwight L. Perry Stadium. Homecoming of 2026 is here on the campus of Bowling Green State University, week four of the college football season, as the Bowling Green Falcons take on the visiting South Florida Bulls from Tampa, Florida. As always, welcome into the inside the broadcast of Falcon Media Sports Network's coverage. I'm Carter Leonard, alongside Vaughn Olam. Vaughn, homecoming week, the energy is high, the team energy is high, everything seems to be at a high right now as we're getting set to go.
2: Yeah, of course, that tailgate was fun. We were both walking around together all throughout that, and it was just a really fun time to see everybody that we knew from even just last year. It was just a good time to see everybody, and everybody is back here in this football stadium. It's going to be a good game that we are about to see in front of us. Bowling Green State trying to get that first win under their belt, and you can just tell, again, as you said, that energy is going to push them.
1: We saw the alumni tent earlier in the homecoming tailgate area, welcoming a lot of BG Falcon Media alum as well. But the first thing that I do want to talk about is, of course, Bowling Green. So far, 0-3 to begin the year. This is their final non-conference game of the 2026 campaign before they head into the MAC play on October 3rd, which is a week from today. And they're going up against a South Florida Bulls team led by first-year head coach Brian Hartline. And for those who are familiar in the college football landscape, Brian Hartline doesn't need much of an introduction. Played at the Ohio State University from 2005 to 2008 as a wide receiver. Played 7 years in the NFL. Majority of his career was spent with the Miami Dolphins, but then returned as an offensive and wide receiver coach coordinator with the Buckeyes, and he has developed a ton of remarkable talent from Jackson Smith and Jigba, Garrett Wilson, and of course, the guy who everybody has been talking about in college football, Jeremiah Smith, when he was there the last 2 years before taking the head coaching job during the college football playoffs last year. Vaughn, the resume speaks for itself. Brian Hartline definitely has an eye for talent.
2: Yeah, no, and he's got discipline for this team as well. I mean, you said it yourself. You listed all of those wide receivers. Like, he knows what he's doing. He knows the game of football. He might not have done, you know,

0: as well near the end of his career in the NFL, but he knows what he's doing from the coaching perspective. And so he came in to the South Florida program as this head coach in that new position, and he has done just so well. And of course, here, a 3-0 record entering into today.
1: Both of the team captains from both representatives of the Falcons and the Bulls are out for the Toy and Cause. But while they do that, we are going to take a short break. Ladies and gentlemen, don't go anywhere. 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
1: Welcome back inside Doyle L. Perry Stadium as we are just set to get underway between the Bowling Green Falcons and South Florida Bulls matchup. Once again, if you're just now joining us, I'm Carter Leonard, and alongside me is Vaughn Olam from Falcon Media Sports Network. Vaughn, before kickoff, what are some of your keys to the game for today's matchup?
0: Yeah, of course, it's kind of a different story. For Bowling Green, it's open up that playbook, as you kind of saw for almost the first time against the Cyclones out in Iowa. And when they did that, you could just see a little bit more of some sort of rhythm, at least the spark of a rhythm moving forward for that offense. And of course, this is not going to be an Iowa State team. Maybe a little more competition there. But then on the other side for South Florida, it's more of stick to what works. And they have honestly created kind of that balance between their rush and their pass. However, their rushing has been specifically top notch over that past week in specific as well.
1: And you talk about that South Florida offense. They totaled 611 yards versus the HBCU of Delaware State last week, and that was the 11th highest total in program history. And the Bulls have won 18 of their last 24 games, which roughly adds up to 75%. South Florida will kick it off to begin the first half. Falcons will receive to begin this game as the South Florida sideline is hyped up, as well as the Bowling Green sideline hyped up. And you just, as we mentioned, the energy of this game really, really ramping up as both Kamarian Baldwin and Nakia Mockery, two of the standout running backs so far for Bowling Green, are set back to receive. As it is Nico Grammatica of South Florida will kick it off his right foot. And week four of the season is underway. Nakia Mockery will just let this sail back into the end zone. And out comes the Falcon offense, led by quarterback Jay Castantine, the former Division II transfer out of Assumption University so far. 42 of 63 completion, 443 yards, and two touchdowns and two interceptions. Only had one sack. That's attributed to the Falcons' offensive line, led by center Alexis Sanchez. Only given up 0.67% of sacks so far. That's tied for 11th best in the nation. Seems like that front five is definitely going to do the heavy work here today, Vaughn.
0: Yeah, 100%. It's given Castantine such a more comfortable presence. We were talking about how big it is that he has that comfort behind Alexis Sanchez and just how that's shifted his game.
1: All right, first play from scrimmage. Castantine in the shotgun formation. Castantine will hand it off to Austin Dendy. Austin Dendy gets a little bit of breathing room for the outside. Picks up a gain of five. And this is one of the guys that's going to have to get going. You want to talk about a man, Austin Dendy, who came on strong last year. Three straight 100-yard rushing games to end the 2025 campaign. Has yet to break that 100-yard mark so far this year, but this is someone that you have to get acclimated early.
0: Yeah. When you look at Bowling Green opening that playbook, you got to still give credit where credit is due. Dendy has really just had more of a tough go because the playbook has been as predictable as we've seen.
1: Gain of 4 on that last play, second down and 6. Dendy in the backfield once again, the Castantine's right side. Castantine in shotgun. Castantine will drop back. He'll take the snap. He'll fire. Tries to get Wynn Sharp, but it was a little bit far behind him. And Wynn Sharp, the man who had that 59-yard touchdown reception last week against Iowa State, trying to get the receivers acclimated early as the Falcons will now face third down.
0: Yeah, and it was all Wynn Sharp, honestly, on that touchdown. It was more of the dump-off pass from Jay, and he was able to take it all the way there. It was kind of blown coverage, but able to get it done, and that got the 7 points of the ball game for Bowling Green.
1: An incompletion on that last play, third down and 6 now. Ball right around the 30-yard line. Castantine takes a snap. He'll drop back. Great protection. He's going to scramble all the way out. Still stays on his feet. Still firing, trying to fire it downfield, but it falls incomplete. He was trying to get off to his right side and try to find Eli Jakin Duffy, one of the tight ends, but it falls incomplete as the South Florida defense will force an early three and out.
0: And it's their third straight week in which they're punting on their first drive. They're yet to get any offense going in those first early plays. You also saw a fumble week one to start the season. It just kind of kills momentum in Bowling Green that needs to hang on to any bit of momentum. It's just harsh to see it early on. Three and out.
1: Brandon Cubé back to receive for South Florida as a very short punt from Ryan Kingston off his right foot as the ball will sail right around the 30-yard line for South Florida. And let's take a look at the South Florida offense led by junior quarterback Michael Van Buren Jr. 53 of 80 to begin the year, 639 total yards, 3 touchdowns, 0 interceptions. Played previously at both Mississippi State and LSU, 2 SEC schools. Now finds himself in the green and white, or the green and gold, I should say, for South Florida. This is definitely going to be one of the players to watch out for. As DJ Crother is in the backfield now, one AAC player of the week last week. Snap, drops back. Van Buren still looking, still looking. He'll fire it out to Crother to the right side, and Crother is brought down, still trying to get down. As A.J. Odom tried to get the initial tackle there, but was brought down by a mix of Andrew Hines and Dre Braxton. That'll be good enough for a South Florida first down as they're quickly going to go hurry up right here. Van Buren once again in the shotgun formation. Snap, given the Crother. Crother tries to go upfield, is able to get a yard or two. Looks like Odom and Eric George in there for the stop. A gain of 2 on the play, second down and 8.
0: And an important stop it is, especially after what was a broken tackle in that first play. Again, Bowling Green needs to cling to any bit of momentum they can early on if they want to win this football game. They haven't been able to really build it on offense early on, but if they're able to get their defense to make some big-time stops, it's going to matter.
1: Van Buren gets the hand out to Crother. Crother is immediately met by Eric George once again. A big stop on the play. Well, force third down and 8. And Eric George wasted no time getting past the offensive line. A good stop if you're a Falcon fanatic here.
0: Yeah, right off the rip. And again, that's what exactly I was just talking about. You need the big-time booming plays. As you see, that time it's going to go as a loss of 2 for a 3rd and 10. To put them in a 3rd and long situation after what was such a good first play, we'll see if they're able to get that ball right back.
1: Trips down at the bottom of the field. Now Joshua Porter in motion now for the Bulls. Van Buren takes a snap. He'll look. He'll drop back. But it's met by Miles Bradley. Miles Bradley off the edge, and the ball may have possibly come out. And Eric George comes away with the football. And an early turnover for the Falcons will have them set up in great field position. And that is the energy that this defense needed to bring on that 3rd and long.
0: And they needed good field position, especially. That's something they have not been blessed with throughout the early weeks of the season. So to get that as well, just along the 32-yard line, I mean, you're already within striking distance, 12 yards away from the red zone. Bowling Green needs to put something together. If they can't hear, no excuses.
1: Eric George and Miles Bradley once again in on that fumble recovery. And regardless, it was going to set up a fourth down there, and that was just a little bit of pent-up anger, of course, from the Falcons right there. Of course, it's a very aggressive game. There's absolutely no doubt about that. But Miles Bradley came in with a full head of steam as Cassatine in the offense for Bowling Green returns to the field once again. As we take a look at the South Florida defense, led by Michael Williams, Major Dillard, and Terrell Jones, a very dangerous front four as they've done some of the heavy lifting for South Florida's defense so far this year. Ball on the USF 32 now. Cassatine in the shotgun formation. Nakia Mockery in motion now. Cassatine hands it off to Dendy. Dendy tries to get off to the right side. Able to pick up some positive yardage, maybe a gain of five or six. And it will be a gain of three, my apologies. Second down and seven now.
0: Powerful run right up the middle. Again, doesn't open up the playbook early, but Castantine, of course, 0 for 2 to start things off. Looks like this could be another pass, but no, he'll change that formation.
1: Looked like Castantine was by himself in the backfield. Now he'll line up under center with Dendy in the backfield. Snap given to Castantine. Dendy will bounce out to the outside. Dendy able to find some breathing room. Looks to be a gain of two once again on the play, and that's something that we have seen a lot of for Bowling Green this year, is a lot of those bounce to the outside runs. And, of course, Eddie George has stated multiple times in press conferences, the offense needs to be diverse in both aspects, in both the run and pass, and having a mix of that could definitely lead to a bunch of positive things.
0: And something we haven't seen too much is unpredictability. I'm interested to see what happens on the third and four.
1: Leo Kemp in the backfield now, the fullback who scored the only touchdown in their week two matchup against Nebraska. Castantine under center once again. Dendy in the backfield. He'll hand it off to Dendy once again, and Dendy is met.
0: Again, that just felt a little bit too predictable, didn't it? Just going right up the middle there. Not having anyone but one, I suppose, coming out wide. But yeah, it sets up now a field goal, which could have been more.
1: And it was Aiden Jackson, the senior out of Atlanta, Georgia, with the stop right there. And Travis Kenner will now come out onto the field for the Falcons. So far, 2 for 2 on field goal attempts. Good from 30 to 39 and good from 40 to 49. This ball will be on the USF 25. Snap is up. Kick is up. It's on the way. And it is good off the right foot of Travis Kenner. So Bowling Green will strike early with a 3-0 lead with just 10:06 remaining in the first quarter. Don't go anywhere, ladies and gentlemen. 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
4: Welcome back inside Doyle L. Perry Stadium, ladies and gentlemen, as Bowling Green takes an early lead over the South Florida Bulls off a field goal attempt from the right foot of Travis Kenner from 43 yards. Once again, if you're just now joining us, I'm Carter Leonard alongside Von Olam as we look off the far end of the stadium, the student section here in Bowling Green. Woo. Past our current students is currently packed to the brim right now. Doesn't get any better than this. So the Falcons, once again, will kick off the right foot of Kenner. Kenner jogging, walking, and now he will send it away, as South Florida will now signal for a fair catch. And out comes Van Buren and the South Florida offense once again. Their last offensive drive ended in the mix of a three and out and a fumble recovery from a mix of Miles Bradley and Eric George. And it led to an early lead from the Falcons here, Vaughn.
5: Yeah, and Van Buren really didn't get the chance to show his own skills enough early on. Of course, taking that big-time hit behind the line. And other than that, just a couple of runs that have worked out. He got a little bit of a dump over to his right side, but and I suppose that did go for about 10 to 11 yards, but not too much test for him yet.
4: Van Buren will actually keep it himself, tries to find positive yards upfield, and looks like he gains about a chunk of 5 yards, but Cade Costas and Khalil Pascal in the mix as well. Khalil Pascal alongside Dorian Pringle before this week ranked inside the top 10 in total tackles from an FBS school.
5: Yeah, they have been absolutely dynamite for this defense, leading the way. They always seem to be where they need to be. And for a defense that has been struggling against these like power four schools in Nebraska and Iowa State, to get that kind of presence is huge.
4: Van Buren in the shotgun formation. He'll roll out to his right. Still rolling out to his right. Looks like he'll keep it himself. But in comes Kashmir Lewis. Stops him from getting the first down, as that'll bring up a third and short situation from South Florida. And you have to really give a good credit to the defense so far for Bowling Green, not letting any of the trickery stuff get past them. And there was trips down at the bottom of the field with a mix of Porter, Ruben, and Bryson Rogers. And nobody was open from there on out.
5: Yeah, no, he hasn't got a whole lot open. He's got to run it. And we've seen that before in the early going in the season.
4: Lou Krummenhock in the game now, as he will hand it off for himself now. And looks like a fourth down on the play right there, but there is a flag that flew. And it looks like it's going to be on the Bowling Green side.
6: Defense number 23.
4: And it's offsides on Miles Bradley. So that'll move up South Florida with a brand new fresh set of downs on or near the 40-yard line. And had that flag not fly, it would have been a fourth down situation for the Falcons. But penalties is something that you're going to have to contain in a game like this. Van Buren back in the game now. Snap is given to one of the runners. Up the field they go, and that was Jason Collins Jr. who checked into the game. So far, 31 carries, 139 yards, averaging 4.3 a carry with a mix of him and DJ Crother. It's going to be a lethal back duo here, as Mudia Rubin checks out of the game for Bryson Rogers. Second down and one now. Collins was stopped just short. Van Buren in shotgun formation once again. Takes a snap. He'll fake it. He'll throw it. And the ball comes out yet again. And Miles Bradley recovers it. That is two turnovers off of Martin Michael Van Buren Jr. And the Bowling Green offense back in business once again.
5: And for a team that hasn't exactly been the most exceptional at causing turnovers, to get this going twice in the first two defensive drives for your own team, I mean, this is big time. For them to go up two scores early is something that we haven't seen.
4: Van Buren looked like he wanted to do a play-action pass, fake the handoff, and didn't see the pressure coming from behind. As soon as he was about to get that throwing arm going, the ball just immediately flops out of his hands, resulting in the second turnover in just one quarter alone.
5: Yeah, he wasn't securing the ball enough. He was set for being a little too fancy. He was set to go from the play action, collected himself in the backfield, and then boom, came immediately right off of his arm.
4: Castantine in the offense once again marches onto the field. Leo Kemp off to his left. Austin Denny out to his right. Shotgun formation now for Castantine. Snap given to Castantine. A little bit of a high snap, but still gets it to Austin Dendy. That was a little bit of a dangerous snap right there, as it nearly went bounced off the left shoulder of Jay Castantine, but was still able to fall enough just in time to the hands of Dendy. Only a gain of one on the play, second down and nine.
5: Yeah, I have no idea of how he kept that in front of him. Going right over the left shoulder, he kind of had to move his arm. A little weird to keep that in front, but he was able to make the quick jerk over to Dendy and keep the play alive. Got positive yardage, but just one.
4: Once again, Alexis Sanchez, the senior out of Glendale, Arizona, the center for the Falcons. Second down and nine now. Castantine takes a snap. He'll look. He'll look. He'll continue to roll out to his right. And goes down. The first sack of the game will come from Levi Smiley, the 6'4", 260-pound sophomore out of Cincinnati, Ohio. Only had one solo tackle going into this game, as now it will be a third and long situation, third and 16 to be exact. And we mentioned earlier in the game how good the pass protection was for the Falcons, and that right there was just the
7: third and 16
4: terrific South Florida defensive line getting there in a hurry. Third down and 16 now. Kamarian Baldwin is checked into the game now. Castantine drops back, still rolling. He'll roll out to his left. Castantine goes down again. This time it's Michael Williams the second. Only had half a sack going into this game, as South Florida forces an early three and out, another three and out, I should say, after another turnover. So no points on this drive. South Florida.
5: You can see Bowling Green not exactly scanning in that first play in which he was sacked. For that first sack, he was kind of just staring over to his right, trying to lock in on a receiver. For that next one, he had a little bit more time to scan, but again, that pressure came in way too quick.
4: Kingston will punt it once again. Joshua Porter back to receive now. They're just going to let that ball bounce in. Not the worst punt in the world. It will set South Florida up at around the 15-yard line. As we are in another media timeout, we'll take this along with them. Ladies and gentlemen, don't go anywhere. 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
4: Back here inside Dwight L. Perry Stadium with just 5:24 remaining in the first quarter as the Bowling Green Falcons take an early lead 3-0 against the South Florida Bulls. South Florida once again led by quarterback Michael Van Buren Jr. will return to the field. Back-to-back offensive drives and back-to-back turnovers that did lead to points, but the second most recent turnover, a fumble recovery by Miles Bradley, results in a three and out from the Falcons as that defense will return to the field once again.
5: Yeah, and right now, if you're USF, you're not like in the field position. You haven't been able to do too much and really get past midfield, so you're back at your own 15. It's a long huddle here, as they need to figure out what's been going on those first two drives, and you're already a little bit more backed up than before.
4: The punt from Ryan Kingston landed the ball at the 15. It will be on the 15, first and 10 now. Van Buren with Crowther in the backfield. He'll hand it off to Crowther right here, and Crowther able to find some space, still on his feet, still continuing to fight upfield. Looks like he'll land for a first down, and we had a Falcon lose his helmet there. That just happened to be Dorian Pringle, as he will be out for a series at Sanders Ellis, the Purdue transfer who was previously at Tennessee State under the Eddie George coaching tenure. We'll check into the game now for him. And DJ Crowther is able to pick up a gain of 9 on the play, so second down and 1.
5: Feels like it should be an easy pickup, but, you know, everything's just been a little bit shaky for this offense, so we'll see.
4: Van Buren under center now. Mudia Rubin in motion. Crowther gets the give once again, and he was definitely met immediately, but just enough for the first down.
5: It was a good fall forward that time.
4: Crowther, so far, his third carry of the game, has only gained 11 yards. We talked a little bit about how that running game, even before we went on the air, how big the running game could be.
5: Yeah, not seeing too much split as I thought I would. Looking at the stats, they really did split more carries, but this seems like the Crowther show early.
4: Ball on the 26 now. Van Buren under center once again. Gets the snap. He'll do a toss to Crowther. Crowther trying to bounce out to the outside. He's got some room and is quickly met up by Andrew Hines III. Looks to be a gain of around 3-4. And it will be a gain of 4, so it'll be second down and 6. That's one thing that we've seen out of Bowling Green so far, is how solid the linebacking core is between a mix of Pringle, Ellis, and Hines.
5: Yeah, and to get that kind of stop on a creative play, as USF is trying to gain confidence out of that first down, trying to get more funky with what they're doing, to have that linebacking core make that stop, I mean, that'll help that run game get
4: Crowther,
5: a little more limited.
4: Van Buren off to hand it off to Crowther. Crowther once again, but he's met up immediately. Dorian Pringle in there on the tackle with a mix of A.J. Odom. As we're looking at another third down situation for South Florida, and this has been treacherous territory so far in this game. That's where some of the turnovers have come from South Florida. And if you're Van Buren in this offense, you have to minimize mistakes early, because this could be a runaway day for Bowling Green if you're not careful.
5: Yeah, for right now for USF, it really feels like they just got to get to the line of scrimmage and they're okay. But behind that, in the backfield, they've been struggling to keep the ball in their hands.
4: And a flag immediately flies, and it looks like there was some movement on the offensive line for South Florida, and it was indeed And that was Ethan Green, the starting right tackle out of Fremont, Ohio. And we're not too far away from Fremont, Ohio there, Vaughn. And that will set up third down and 11. It is South Florida's first penalty of the game. Bowling Green had an offsides penalty from Bradley earlier when they were on defense. Third down and long now. Van Buren in shotgun formation once again. Crowther in the backfield. Bryson Rogers in motion now. Now it's Trips. Snap given to Van Buren. He looks off to his right side. He'll fire it downfield for Joshua Porter Jr. and tries to get it through his hands, but it falls incomplete. Tried to grab it with his left arm, as that was Nick Sawyer, the senior out of Harvest, Alabama, in on the stop. As Bowling Green forces yet another fourth down. A great job by the defense if you're a Falcon fanatic.
5: Yeah, that was good coverage, getting the receiver to try to make an over-the-shoulder drop in the basket catch with one hand. Yeah, that's not really going to work much in college, but there you go.
4: Luke Goeder punted away now. Brendan Ridley back to receive now as a flag does fly near where Goeder's at. Ridley still on the field but gets rocked by a mix of green and white, and we'll see what the penalty marker is right here. The officials talking it over now. It was Luke Goeder punting it away, number 39 for South Florida. And Easton Bonnet, the long snapper for that special teams unit.
6: Illegal motion. Kicking team number four.
4: And it was an illegal motion by the kicking team, as they will go out and try to punt it away again.
5: They wanted a better return on that. Got a, more of a booming hit around the 30.
4: Ridley back to receive once again, and we saw him try to bounce off to the far end of the field over there. Was just met by a, as our colleague Artie Abrego would call it, a wall of humanity on that special teams unit. And Goeder will once again punt it out away for South Florida. The ball is spotted on the USF 20. Goeder gets the punt, will send it away, and almost a block by Dorian Pringle. As Ridley gets it, he'll try to find a lot of field position, tries to bounce out to the outside. Ridley breaks a few man miss, it gets back up to the 40. So almost near midfield, a solid return for Brendan Ridley. We'll have the Falcons offense ready to go to work once again, as another media timeout will come out onto the field. We'll take it along with them. 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Stay with us, folks.

0: Ever wanted to hear what a BGSU coach or player says after a game? 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
6: Welcome back inside Doy L. Perry Stadium on the campus of Bowling Green State University in beautiful Bowling Green, Ohio. If you're just now joining us, ladies and gentlemen, on week four of the college football season, Bowling Green leads 3-0 over the South Florida Bulls after a three and out from the South Florida offense has Bowling Green's offense come back out on the field once again. I'm Carter Leonard alongside Vaughn Olam of Falcon Media Sports Network. And Vaughn, this should be a very interesting drive for the Falcons. A couple three and outs on their last couple of drives. Be interested to see if they'll stretch the playbook out just a little bit.
7: Yeah, again, the running game hasn't worked like Eddie George has wanted it to. So a big time pass play, it would really shake momentum for USF.
6: Ball on the 40 now. Cassatine under center. Austin Dendy in the backfield now. Eli Jake and Duffin in motion, but he'll go back. Dendy gets the carry. Gets a little bit upfield a little bit, right around the 2 to 3 yards on that carry. As that is Dendy's sixth carry of the game. It's a gain of 2 on the play. So second down and 8 now.
7: Again, it just feels like that predictable play. Like, first play of the drive, gonna run it. And when it is a pass in some situation where we wouldn't expect it, it's really a shock.
6: We have yet to see Jeremiah Scobie get into the mix as well. Castatine in the shotgun formation. This time a handoff to Nakia Mockery and is immediately swallowed up by Amarni Winfield, the former Baylor Bear and Colorado Buffalo. Was in there for the stop. No gain on the player, no loss as well. Third down and 8 coming up.
7: See, when you run it the first two plays and don't get much yardage, and you're predicted to do so, now that you're on a third and 8, you really don't have much of an option. You're going to be throwing it, and that's where a lot of that play calling has gone into question.
6: Ridley at the top of the field, Trey Johnson one-on-one down below. Nobody in the backfield for Castatine now. Castatine rolls out to his right after he takes a snap. He'll find Nakia Mockery, but it's not enough for a first down.
8: As he is complete out to number 2, Nakia Mockery.
6: Got about right around to the 45-yard line as another three and out for Bowling Green. Is the result right here. Kingston in the punting unit will return to the field once again. Joshua Porter. Once again, back to receive, the Seabrain, Florida native. Two touchdowns on the year so far when it comes to offense. And Vaughn, you mentioned it, the first two plays running it up the gut as time is winding down in the first quarter, and that will end it from the referee whistles. end of the first quarter here at Dwight L. Perry Stadium on this homecoming weekend. Bowling Green leads the South Florida Bulls 3-2-0 here on the campus of Bowling Green State University. Don't go anywhere, ladies and gentlemen. We're going to be taking another break. 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
3: Anders to Otten, Otten to Hobson. Hobson throws it down! A three-set sweep for Bowling Green in the 2025 home opener and the first home win for head coach Alex Del Piombo.
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5: Back here inside Doyle L. Perry Stadium, where the second quarter is just about to get underway. Bowling Green with another three and out on that drive, thanks to the South Florida Bulls teammates. Defense. Just now joining us, ladies and gentlemen, I'm Carter Leonard alongside Vaughn Olam of Falcon Media Sports Network. We will have a recap of the game from our Falcon Media Sports Network reporters. 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Your home for all BGSU athletics news and updates as Kingston punts it away now as Joshua Porter takes the return. Now he'll get off the sideline, still past the 40, past the 40. Looked like Porter had a hard time catching that ball. Looked like a little bit low of a grab, but able to put up solid field position as the field is now flipped as they are going.
6: Yeah, if that had been a fumble, USF is in a terrible position.
5: Apologize for the pause of sentence there, ladies and gents. My stat sheet of the first quarter flew away as the breeze, as we could hear on the roof and maybe even through our mics, is starting to pick up just a little bit.
6: Nighttime breeze. We're getting closer to 6 o'clock. That's what you're going to find.
5: Van Buren, once again. Jason Collins in the backfield now for South Florida. Van Buren fakes the handoff. He'll roll out to his right. He'll find an open tight end, and it is caught. As there is a flag on the play right there. As that was Cade Catton, the tight end for South Florida, with the reception, but there is some laundry on the field. And speak of the devil, they're going to call Cade Catton on illegal touching on the offense. Once again, another crucial penalty, and it wasn't even a bad play at all. Van Buren was able to roll out to his right and get Catton in the open space. But it'll be still first down, but just first down in 15.
6: Yeah, blown coverage off to the right side. The rollout kind of opened things up as well, but it won't matter. 5 yards back.
5: Your defensive coordinator, Joe Bowden, you got to alert the secondary saying, hey, you can't not let that up. And it's a loss of down, as it will be second down in 15. Bowling Green playing a little bit of zone coverage here. Collins off to Van Buren's right side. Shotgun formation now. Van Buren takes a snap. He'll actually keep it himself. He'll try to get up through the middle and try gain some of that yardage back for... It'll be a third down here, but Dorian Prangle and Kal-El Pascal there in on the stop as Bowling Green is looking to force yet another three and out.
6: Yeah, and Buren can be a threat on the run. We saw specifically in week two against Army. He actually led the team in rushing, and that is also kind of not good on the running backs as well. They didn't have a good game. But he only rushed five times, got 45 yards, 9 per carry. I mean, he had a good game.
5: Third down and 6 now. Ball on the 47. Bryson Rogers in motion now. Van Buren once again will take the snap. He still looks. He'll try to roll up to his left side. Van Buren with a little bit of open space, but it looks like he trips up over his own feet, and it will not be enough for a first down, according to the line judge.
7: Van Buren, the ball carrier.
5: As it'll be fourth down now for South Florida, and the offense still on the field now, and looked like another sack was coming up for Van Buren, but was able to get away from the pressure. A little bit of good awareness there and was able to get off to his left side, but Looked like he tried to leap and trip almost and just didn't get there. This will be the first fourth down attempt of the game. Fourth down and four after a gain of two. Trips up at the top of the field. Van Buren takes a snap. He'll roll out. He'll fire over the middle. And it is caught by DJ Crawford. No, they're going to say it's incomplete, as it is a turnover on downs. Bowling Green football once again. And Vaughn, their defense is just having their way so far with Van Buren and the Bulls offense.
6: Yeah, you saw quickly in the third down and the fourth down, the pocket collapsing quickly. The D-line putting pressure on Van Buren. No matter how well he can run or pass, they're really limiting him so far. And BG's offense needs to finally capitalize on one of these big-time turnovers, even if it's a turnover on down.
5: And even if DJ Crawther was able to come away with the catch, it wasn't going to be enough for a first down because he was stopped a yard short of where he fell down. As they are taking another TV timeout, we will take it with them, ladies and gentlemen. Don't go anywhere. 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
4: Another three and out from the South Florida Bulls offense has Bowling Green back out on the field as we're just a little over 2 minutes completed in this second quarter. Bowling Green still leads 3-0. Jay Castantine and the Falcons offense back out on the field now. Kamarian Baldwin off to his left side. Castantine will take the snap. He'll drop back. He'll look. Still looking. He'll fire over the middle, and it is too low onto the ground and incomplete. He was looking for Brennan Ridley past the 30-yard line as that pocket was quickly collapsing for Jay Castantine, but was able to get the ball out just in time despite the incompletion.
5: And note there that play was so much more thorough for Bowling Green. It really gave them that opportunity to make something happen, just a poor throw. But throwing it on the first play of the drive, it's just a different kind of thing that we don't see much out of Eddie George. Threw USF off, and if that throw was on the money, yeah, that would have been a first down by a good amount.
4: Trips up at the top. Joseph Saffold, the freshman, into the game now. Castantine will fire off to his right side. This time he finds Brennan Ridley. Really able to find some blocking up space. A little bit of a bubble screen right there. A gain of 5 on the play will set up third down now for the Falcons. Castantine with his first completion of the game. So far 1-4 for only 2 yards. Definitely been seeing a lot of runs so far, but you can only imagine as the game goes on that Bowling Green and Greg Nossel, the offensive coordinator, are going to have to try to open it up more if they want to pull away here. A bunched group here. Jeremiah Scobie in motion now. Castantine in shotgun once again. Castantine will take the snap, pocket quickly collapsing, and Castantine finds Eli Jacob Duffy over the middle, and that will be good enough for a Bowling Green first down. Finally getting some of the tight end work going on here with Duffy, his 7th reception of the year and his first of the game. Bowling Green moving the chains down the field.
5: Yeah, I can't say I was particularly asking for 3 straight passing plays to start things off, but that's exactly what they went for, and they were able to get that first down. No more 3 and outs. They're seeing it on the other side for USF, but if they're able to get the ball moving on their side of midfield, could be a 2-score game.
4: Castantine in shotgun yet again. Handed off to Dendy. Dendy trying to find some room. He is able to make a few men miss. Dendy still on his feet. Powers through for yet another Bowling Green first down. Dendy bounced out to the far end of the field. Made a couple of men miss. A mix of Major Diller, Terrell Jones, and Marcus Williams. Austin Dendy carrying the load here.
5: And so now they're making them guess on what they're going to go to, who they're going to go to. So that time, yeah, when you're opening up that playbook, not being predictable, you're going to get a run, even a big one like that.
4: First down and 10, ball on the 27. Snap given to Castantini. He'll hand it off to Dendy. Dendy trying to stay on his feet, but is swallowed up there. A good read. Amarion Jortenberry there on the stop. Second down and 11 now. When Sharp and Austin Denny check out. We saw Kentrell White, the former Auburn commit, tight end, who committed to Auburn during the offseason, but transitioned all the way out to Bowling Green to become part of that Bowling Green legacy. Nobody in the backfield now. Trips down at the bottom, but the formation quickly changes. Castantine under center now. Second down and 11. Snap given. It's an end around to Kentrell White. Kentrell White able to get decent amount of space. Looks like a gain of 10 right there. Looks like it'll be a 3rd-and-1 situation, but jet sweep from Kentro White, and he's a bit of a mismatch. 6'6", over 235 pounds. Great to see to get the freshman and going right there, Vaughn.
5: Yeah, you're getting more of a tank coming in on the sweep. So there, you're really getting creative. If you're doing a play like that to a player that doesn't really seem to be your typical go-to for a sweep like that. Oh, they're hurrying this one up.
4: Third down and 2. Cast the team. We'll hand it off to Dendy once again. Dendy gets more than he bargained for. Another Bowling Green first down. As that is a gain of more than 5 on the play. A gain of 7 to be exact. Falcons right where they are, and they are in business.
5: Yeah, they're in a rhythm right now. They're feeling like they're consistently going through this, and it feels like this is just their nature. Like, this happens all of the time.
4: Offensive flow has been the big question mark for Bowling Green. Castantine under center now. Ball on the USF 13. Leo Kemp in motion. Castantine will hand it off. Dendy breaks off to the outside. Still makes a man miss. Makes a couple more. Able to find a bit of yardage on the play. Teddy Foster there on the stop. Foster, a big contributing factor to the South Florida secondary, as that is a gain of 4 from Dendy. The ball will be on the 9 now. And this is an area where Bowling Green in the past would like to do some play action to their tight ends, roll out the tight ends, whether it's Jake and Duffy or Jeremiah Scobie, a great position to do so.
5: Exactly. And they've opened everything up. It's all a question mark as to what they're going to be calling.
4: Under center goes Caston Team once again. Jake and Duffy in the backfield now for block and protection. Castantine play action. Still looking. Froehlich rolls out to his right. He'll fire it into the end zone, but over the head of Wynn Sharp, and it falls incomplete. And you got to give credit to that Bulls defense right there, but also credit to Castantine as well for avoiding the sack, avoiding the pressure, and a loss of yards as he was trying to get Wynn Sharp, but it was deeply covered. Third down and 6 coming up.
5: Yeah, you said it. That pocket collapsed almost immediately. Had to get on the run, and in doing so, he found the target, but yeah, way overthrown. Going to need to lock in here on the 3rd and 6.
4: Wynn Sharp and Teddy Foster one-on-one down at the bottom of the field. Jake and Duffy in motion now. Looks like it'll be a shotgun formation now. Scobie in motion. Castantine rolls out to his right. It's caught by Jeremiah Scobie. Scobie quickly wrapped up. As it was Aiden Jackson once again on the stop in the field goal unit, led by Travis Kenner, will be back out on the field once again. And Vaughn, we kind of alluded to it, a little bit of a rollout to your tight end, but you kind of had hoped for it to be a little bit earlier when

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1: Bowling Green men's soccer heads to Highland Heights, Kentucky to take on the Northern Kentucky Norse at Scudamore Stadium on September 29th at 7 p.m. Falcon Media Sports Network's Kevin Hutchinson will have a recap after the game on bgfalconmedia.com. 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
5: Welcome back inside Dwight L. Perry Stadium on a beautiful day for homecoming. Ladies and gentlemen, if you're just now joining us, I'm Carl Leonard alongside Von Olam of Falcon Media Sports Network. Travis Kenner ended the last offensive drive for the Falcons with a 28-yard field goal. The lead now extends 6-0 as we are a little over 7 minutes away from the end of the first half. Von, so far both quarterbacks have been held to under 20 yards passing. You look at Jake Castentine, 4 of 8 of 13, with Michael Van Buren Jr., 2 of 4 from 5.
6: Yeah, Castentine has the better QB rating, 63.7 for him, which doesn't sound too grand, but it's better than what we've seen. He's entering in with an 18-8. So to come in here with that kind of momentum, knowing that your pass can work because we've seen it, that's a huge deal if they're going to bring this into the second half as well.
5: Bowling Green kicks it away now. It'll be sailed into the end zone as Van Buren and the Bulls offense will once again look for any sign of positive momentum. Of course, still a low-scoring game, but the defense for Bowling Green has been able to get to Van Buren more ways than they can imagine, whether it's a sack, turnovers, or just making him scramble out of the pocket.
6: Yeah, the USF defense have kept USF in this game. It feels like Bowling Green could be up by three scores or more already because of these offensive turnovers, but they're still within striking distance. One touchdown and a PAT. They're in the lead.
5: Van Buren, shotgun with DJ Crowther in the backfield. First and 10 from the 25. Give the Crowther. Crowther able to try to bounce to the outside. Looks like he's still on his feet, but that Bowling Green defense making him want to go down, and that's going to get the sideline hyped up.
6: Shock the rest and call it. I mean, he was going backward pretty early on that. They just let it play out.
5: Only a gain of 3 on that play from DJ Crowther. That's only his seventh attempt, I should say, only 20 yards rushing. And was met by a mix of Dorian Pringle, Andrew Hines, and Kal-El Pascal getting into the mix as well. Bowling Green would not let go until he was going down. Van Buren dumps it off to Crowther. Crowther trying to find a bit of that positive momentum back. Still stays on his feet. And
6: that'll be close.
5: A little deterrent if they're going to give him forward progress or not. As the South Florida sideline immediately pointing to our left-hand

0: side here, but they will go hurry up right here. Looks like it will be a third down and one situation. Van Buren will give it to Crowther. Crowther, once again, he's able to get more than he bargained for. That'll set up another South Florida first down, and you could tell the sense of urgency right there from the Bulls to get back up to the line, because it looked like on the previous play, Crowther was able to get forward momentum, but they didn't call it for them.
1: Yeah, and so immediately they just wanted to keep momentum right where it was, don't allow for those changes, and worked out for them, no doubt about it.
0: Trips up at the top of the field now. Crowther, once again, will hand it off now, and it looks like this will be Jason Collins, and Collins, Kashmir Lewis, amongst others in there for the stop, as Corey Thomas as well, and the stop is there.
1: They lost half a yard.
0: And that will be a loss of yardage on the play, second down and 11. Lewis, we've talked about. Another contributor to this Falcons defense. Van Buren in shotgun formation once again. Van Buren will take the snap. He'll fire off to his right side. It's tipped and it's fallen onto the ground. Looks like Sayla Brown was able to get a hand on it, as now South of Florida once again encounters a third and long situation.
1: Yeah, again and again. The Bulls find themselves in these situations, and this is where we saw the early turnovers. They're feeling all the pressure.
0: And a great drop by Thomas to able to... He saw what was coming. Van Buren was trying to fire off to his right side, was able to get his hands up.
1: They're making plays back there on the defensive line.
0: Van Buren and shotgun. Doubles up at the top of the field. Van Buren will take the snap. Look, still looking. He'll keep it himself. He'll run it upfield past the line of scrimmage. Look at the get blockers up in the front. And it's swooped up by Josiah Andrews. Fourth down once again for South Florida, as Andrews was coming in like a freight train on that play.
1: Yeah, you don't see a quarterback try to hurdle too much. Van Buren tried it, but it won't work out. As you said, he was barreling through to make that tackle. And so a fourth and six, forcing USF to punt.
0: And you saw Van Buren pointing, trying to get blockers out in space, and then tried to hurl over Josiah Andrews. And Josiah, only 5'10", 180 pounds, someone that you could hurl over, but Josiah said, nope, I do not think so.
1: Again, the defense is making plays. It's not like USF is playing poorly.
0: Luke Goeder punts it away once again. Brennan Ridley will just let that one bounce, and a pretty solid punt off the right foot of Goeder will have them right around Bowling Green's 10-yard line on the short end of the field. As we have another TV timeout come out onto the field, we'll take it along with them. Ladies and gentlemen, you're listening to Falcon Media Sports Network's coverage of Bowling Green football here on Falcon Radio.

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8: Welcome back inside Deut L. Perry Stadium as another offensive drive for the Bowling Green Falcons is coming up. Bowling Green once again leads 6-0 over the South Florida Bulls of the American Athletic Conference. The final week of non-conference play for Bowling Green before they head into MAC play in Oxford, Ohio against the Miami Redhawks next weekend. First play from scrimmage is Nakiah Mockery. Mockery able to get open space, but Mockery able to get a big chunk of yardage as that will set up another Bowling Green first down. And Vaughn, it looks like Mockery just didn't have a single hand laid on him until he was wrapped up.
9: Yeah, that was purely USF's fault there. It wasn't particularly the greatest running we've ever seen, but he just had so much open space developed in front of him. He just went right into it as a running back should, and it seemed to be a very easy rushing first down.
8: Trips at the short end of the field. Casting team from shotgun will take the snap. He'll fake it. He'll actually keep it himself, but is immediately wrapped up right away by Terry Simmons Jr. His seventh total tackle of the year. 6'2", 320 pounds junior out of Savannah, Georgia. As that'll be a loss of one on the play. And obviously with Cassatin being claimed as a dual threat QB, it's not a bad idea to get the dual threat QB some running motion as well.
9: Sure. I mean, he didn't get any room in front of him, though. Just kind of went head first into it. But, yeah, what really did he have available to him?
8: Two backs in the backfield now on both the left and the right of Castantine, of Baldwin and Austin Dendy. Castantine hands it off to Dendy. A little bit of an end-around handoff there. Trying to gain some of that yards back. It looks like he may have only gotten a little bit of room there as a third and long situation comes up for Bowling Green.
10: Austin Dendy, the ball carrier.
8: Another carry by Dendy.
9: Probably would have had, honestly, some more space, some more yardage that time if it wasn't as nifty as they were trying to make it into the backfield.
8: And not to mention where Bowling Green is at. They're at the far hash mark, which is the shortest end right of the field right there. As we mentioned, rolling out to your tight ends, this would be a great play call for. You would have a lot more breathing room to work with right here as a timeout on the field.
9: 2-minute warning.
8: Is calling the field. It is the 2-minute timeout here in the first half. As the first half has gone by rather quickly, Vaughn.
9: It's just been all defense. I mean, we've been talking about it during the breaks. It's maybe not the most fun thing, the most fun experienced football that a fan might want to pay a ticket for. But still, Bowling Green, trying to get some sort of upset over the Bulls, and to have a zero put up on the Bulls right now and to have their defense click as much as they have. They, as I said before, they're making plays. They're getting momentum themselves. It isn't poor play specifically for USF. Of course, yes, there have been some mediocre showings, but Bowling Green is just really showing up to play on that defensive side.
8: If Bowling Green is able to pull off a victory going into MAC play, it would definitely be big momentum. Of course, Bowling Green has not began the season 0-4 in non-conference play since the 2017 season during the Mike Jinks era, which that was Jinks' second to last year with the Falcons, as Eddie George and company is looking to bounce back and get their first win of the 2026 campaign. Still 6-0 here at the Doit. Bowling Green opened up the first half receiving as Nico Grammatica of the South Florida special teams was able to kick it away. Bowling, which by the process of elimination, South Florida will receive to begin the second half, as both teams are still huddled up now. Look at the stats so far, and we go back to the passing game for Bowling Green. Four different Falcons of Eli Jacob Duffy, Brennan Ridley, Nakia Mockery, and Jeremiah Scobie have all caught one ball. Jacob Duffy, of course, the biggest reception of 8 yards earlier in that last offensive drive, which led to the second Travis Kenner field goal. As, of course, the passing game could definitely be a little bit better from both sides. Well, we've seen Bowling Green mix it up and get the ball to different receivers and maybe a few tailbacks as well.
9: Yeah, for USF, you got only two receptions over there. You got only four for Bowling Green. We said before this would probably be more of a running game heavy sort of affair, but to get a lot of those names involved early is a big time deal, even though someone like Scobie still hasn't really been too present. He only got one reception for a loss of one. So to maybe get more of those consistent playmakers into this.
8: Both teams return back onto the field after this 2 minute warning or 2 minute timeout call, as they call it in college football. Third down and 6, ball on the Bowling Green 27. Bowling Green trying to strike before going into the locker room at halftime. Still leading 6-0. Trips down at the bottom of the field. One-on-one up at the top. Kamarian Baldwin in the backfield now. Castatine will hand off to Baldwin. Baldwin looked like he got some space, but was immediately stopped by Ryan Jenkins, his first tackle of the afternoon.
11: South Florida.
9: Makes sense.
8: As South Florida will take their first timeout of the game, Bowling Green has yet to take one of theirs with 1:56 remaining left on the clock. And we'll keep it here once again, Vaughn. Let's talk a little bit about South Florida and their running game so far. So far, DJ Crowther, of course, as we mentioned at the end, the pregame, the American Athletic Conference Player of the Week after his 101-yard, 3-touchdown performance against Delaware State that resulted in the 59-17 victory, and only held to under 35 yards so far in this game.
9: Yeah, and again, I'm really surprised that we haven't seen as much balance between Crowther and Collins Jr. So, to see Crowther only gain 33 to this point and Collins only having 2 attempts for 9 yards, it just feels really out of character.
8: Kingston will once again put it away. Joshua Porter back to receive for South Florida. Kingston let this one sail away. A decently length punt that bounces right at the 30-yard line. Bowling Green just going to let it bounce, and right around the 31, give it the 32, around for Bowling Green.
9: Yeah, not a favorable bounce that time. Would have preferred that to go a little further down, but yeah, you could just see it pop right off.
8: And not to mention the distance off the right foot of Kingston. 1:44 left remaining in the first half. Michael Van Buren Jr. and the Bulls offense looking to get something going. Still 2 timeouts remaining. The ball will be on the 32-yard line. Van Buren in the shotgun formation. Van Buren takes a snap. He's looking out to his left and is sacked and brought down. Selah Brown And Miles Bradley in there for the stop. And South Florida with little time remaining. That is something you did not want to see.
9: Oh, Hartline is going to have such a time in the locker room. These players are going to get chewed out. We were talking about the press conference of that last game. He was chewing out his players in the press conference for a game in which they won handily. But because of that first half poor showing, they were being outgained 288 yards to 281. He was criticizing them and talking that film would be a big-time thing. But right now, they are having, once again, another first half to forget.
8: A loss of 7 on that sack. 1 minute remaining. Van Buren will take the snap. He'll look. He'll fire over the middle. And it's caught by Mudia Rubin. Able to gain some of that yards back, but Dre Braxton, his first solo tackle of the afternoon going into evening, has a third down situation, able to get some of that yardage back, going up with the hurry-up offense once again. Van Buren will take the snap. He'll still look, and Cade Costas tried to bring him down, but still on his feet, and is met with Dorian Pringle as flags fly in, and looks like they might get Pringle for targeting here. It's hard to see from our vantage point because it was taking place on the far end of the field as the officials will talk it over here, and that would be a big penalty. Oof. If that's the case. The ref picks the flag back up. Van Buren was able to avoid Cade Costas right there, the Central Michigan transfer.
9: Ooh, they're moving.
8: And they are moving it downfield, and that 15. Is a massive.
11: Big hit. Defense number 3.
9: Wow.
11: 15-yard penalty. Automatic first down. Number 3 on the offense, they regained the game as his helmet came off due to the foul.
8: And it was a late hit on Dorian Pringle. And Pringle, not known for committing very many penalties, always been on the cleaner resume side of things with Bowling Green, but that is a penalty that you cannot commit if you're letting South Florida march down the field with just 31 seconds left as a timeout is called onto the field.
9: Oh, wow. They're looking
8: and they're going to look to see if there was potential targeting on the field. And Vaughn, from our vantage point, you definitely got the late hit part right of it. Van Buren was already down on the field, and while that is a devastating penalty, if you get called for targeting if you're Dorian Pringle, that automatically means you are done for the day in college football.
9: Yeah, and you cannot have that happen as you're going into halftime losing arguably your best defensive player. Some would just say that's blatant if you look at paper. But losing Dorian Pringle for a whole half when you're only up by 6 and maybe less than that, if USF is able to put something together, they might be on the losing side of this halftime. We'll see what these last 31 seconds hold. But, yeah, this is not a loss you can take as early as this first half. We'll see.
8: Officials still looking, still reviewing the play here. And once again, we'll mention it kind of was tough to tell from our vantage point because you kind of saw Pringle leaned forward, but was it enough for the crown of the helmet to be lowered enough to call for potential targeting? Because per rule in the NCAA, if you lead with the crown of your helmet, that is considered to be targeting, and you could be ejected from the rest of the contest.
9: Yeah, they never take it lightly.
8: But so far for Pringle, 4 total tackles, 3 all by himself. As you mentioned, Vaughn, it would be a big loss for this Bowling Green defense to lose a man who came back from a season-ending injury last year after week 3, right around this time last year, where Bowling Green claimed the Liberty homecoming victory against the Liberty Flames 23-13, and that was the same game that Pringle had that devastating knee injury that ended his season, as we are about to get the call here shortly.
9: It didn't look like it off the replay. We'll see.
8: And they're going to call no targeting on Dorian Pringle. So if you're a fan of the orange and brown there, you just took a big sigh of relief there. But still, a 15-yard penalty for the late hit, especially this late in the half, where South Florida could potentially take the lead due to their field position and go into halftime with the ball going into the second half.
9: Yeah, and I just want to mention, looking at that replay, Pringle definitely led with that right shoulder. Maybe it just sounded a little bit harsher than it actually was.
8: Ball on the Bowling Green 43. Van Buren with trips down at the bottom. Van Buren takes a snap. Still looking. He'll roll out to his left. Is rushed by a lot of Falcon defenders. Pringle on the chase down. And Van Buren will just sail the ball out of bounds. Had a couple of receivers in the area as well. As Bowling Green once again bringing that pressure with just 25 seconds remaining. That will stop the clock. South Florida with still two timeouts remaining.
9: Yeah, you had a couple of those Falcons going off the line and immediately joining him as he was trying to book it over to his left side. Didn't see anything open. Knew the pressure was right behind him. Good awareness, but yeah, just sailed it out. That's all he could do.
8: Shotgun once again. DJ Crowther out to his left-hand side. Van Buren takes the snap. Good protection. Pocket quickly collapsing, and he's going to be brought down, this time by Cade Costas. Another sack on this drive for Bowling Green. We'll have South Florida in another third and long situation. Costas with his first sack of the game as another timeout is called. As we look off to the Jumbotron, onto our right-hand side, 10 seconds remaining as South Florida takes their second timeout.
9: I mean, what do you say if you're Hartline? I mean, I said before, like, he's going to chew them out in the locker room for this half. But, I mean, what are you going to say? You're looking at this defense and offense, and nothing's really getting going.
8: And it looked like the matchup between Costas and Caleb Cook, the starting right guard out of Brunswick, Georgia. I mean, Kay Costas was absolutely winning the war off the line of scrimmage right there and was able to get to Van Buren in the hurley. It looked like Van Buren wanted to go off to his left, far left side again on the previous play, but just did not have any room to work with. We saw a little bit of a Sayla Brown in there as well. That front four for the Bowling Green Falcons has done a lot of the dirty work so far. This will be 3rd and 21. South Florida backed up on their own 46 with 10 seconds remaining. Joshua Porter motions out the bottom of the field. Van Buren takes a snap. Still looking. Van Buren still on his feet. A lot of room to work with. And Van Buren gets all that positive yards back. And he will slide as Brian Hartline in South Florida.
9: He ran out of time.
8: And it will be ran out of time. Hartline was trying to signal to the officials to call a timeout.
9: Oh, they're giving it.
8: And they're going to give a second back on the game clock.
9: Oh, this fan base is not having it.
8: But it will be a field goal attempt now for Nico Grammatica. So far, 5 for 5 on the year, and you could hear the boos rain out.
9: I'm surprised they're not taking another look.
8: Wonder if you're Eddie George, you want to challenge that really
9: something.
8: Quick.
9: Yeah.
8: Call a timeout. There is a timeout called as Bowling Green and the Orange and Brown faithful are absolutely irate. And gone from our vantage point, it looked like.
9: Looked like he was down.
8: It looked like the time just immediately ran out when he was running.
9: I mean, I guess they're not calling the timeout. They're just going to let this slide. I mean.
8: So, Nico Grammatica, 5 for 5 on the year for field goals.
9: The coaching staff.
8: His longest was earlier in the year from 53 as the boos are continuing to rain out. But once again, Bowling Green calls their first timeout of the half. Still 1 second remaining, but we have to go back to that play, that 3rd and 21 play. Van Buren was able to get a lot of breathing room going right there. And, of course, you cannot give up those big chunk plays, which, in fairness to Bowling Green, they've done a solid job of doing that today, but it was only a matter of time before South Florida and that offense, who's currently ranked first in the American Athletic Conference, was able to get a big play downfield.
9: Yeah, and so, again, as we talked about that same Army game in Week 2, you're going to have Van Buren leading in rushing because now he's got 61 gained. Crowther, again, the defense has done really well at limiting the run. They're at 33.
8: And you can hear Brian, and obviously you couldn't hear him, but you saw Brian Hartline being absolutely irate, trying to make sure that they had enough time for a field goal attempt to cut this to a one-score game. Grammatica and the kicking unit out there once again. A little bit of wind blowing, but nothing too dramatic. Snap is up. Kick is up. It's on the way. And it is...
9: Oh, my.
8: No good! South Florida will remain scoreless as we head into the halftime break.
9: They're feeling it.
8: Bowling Green still leads 6-0 here at Dwight L. Perry Stadium, and that was the loudest applause that we have heard all late afternoon heading into the early evening. As for me and Vaughn, we will send it back out to the halftime break here at the Coulines, there at the Coulines Center with Nate Henners, Jake Giovanni, Andrew Smith, and Brady McAlexander. Fellas, take it away. We will see you for the second half. 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
1: Welcome into the Falcon Media Sports Network Halftime Show. I'm Nate Hinners, joined here in the Colleen Center studio by Jake Giovanni, Brady McAlexander, and Andrew Smith. And quite a more competitive first half, I guess, to say, than many Falcon fans were expecting heading on into the homecoming game. Probably many fans over at the Doit now. It sounded like when we went to break, when Carter and Vaughn wrapped things up, they were very excited. Of course, the Falcons now leading the South Florida Bulls 6-0 at the start of the half, or at the end of the first half. And Andrew, what happened in that first half?
2: Well, in that first half, the Falcon run defense finally stepped up, and the pass rush finally seeming to get to the opposing quarterback. No time to throw. Two turnovers, two strip sacks, more accurately, put the Falcons in good position on one of them in order to kick their first field goal. Offense still stagnant for the Falcons, but 6 points on the board in the form of two field goals, one drive semi put together, and a missed field goal by South Florida in the waning seconds of the half leaves the score at Bowling Green with 6 and South Florida at 0.
3: Really interesting first half. I will say defense has been the main storyline for pretty much actually both sides. Miles Bradley, let's talk about him. 2.5 sacks on the day. I believe he was the one with the 2 forced fumbles as well. Talk about limiting the rushing attack. We talked about this, how Bowling Green struggled all year with the running game. South Florida just rushing for 2.9 yards a carry. And it's been stifling defense for the Falcons. They're able to control the line of scrimmage, and they're getting a great push up front.
2: Especially against a South Florida team that hangs its hat on the run game, and also limiting them in the passing department too, with the couple of strip sacks, as well as just putting pretty constant pressure. I mean, they have sacks outside of that as well. I don't know what the exact total is. The live stats aren't ready for me.
3: It's 3 sacks. Miles Bradley has 2.5 of them.
2: Miles Bradley might be, in fact, our player of the game as of right now.
1: But coming up here in a bit, we will talk. Look, going into the second half of action. Also coming up, we'll take a look at what other games are going on around the MAC and around college football today. 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
1: 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In case you're just tuning in, a quite exciting matchup, or exciting in context, for Falcon fans at least. The Falcons leading the Bulls 6-0 here at the half. And talking more about that first half of play, and then also how it could impact the second half as the team's now in the locker rooms and getting ready to go back out.
9: Yeah, that first half, not a lot of offense happening. Bowling Green went 4-for-8 passing. Jay Castantine for 13 yards, sacked twice, long of 8 yards. And Michael Van Buren for the Bulls, 3-of-7 passing for 19 yards, sacked 4 times, did not complete a pass to the 3 receivers that had over 100 yards on the day, or on the year, Joshua Porter, Bryson Rogers, or Ahmad Branch, the transfer from Purdue. Only 3 pass catchers for the Bulls, catching 1 pass each.
3: Yeah, you talk about a fast start to the game. Bowling Green, they really came out. They kind of, so to speak, they punched South Florida right in the mouth to begin the game. I'm really curious to see how South Florida responds coming out of the half. Good teams have this characteristic. When they get put on the back foot, they can respond and they can battle back. So I'm really interested to see how South Florida comes out of the half.
2: I think it could also be a thing of maybe just because of how we've been, you know, watching the Falcons these past 3 weeks and seeing them get blown out against both Nebraska and Iowa State the past 2 weeks. You know, you kind of view it in the light of you're underselling the Falcons and then you start overselling South Florida. So we might be overestimating their abilities. Not saying that they aren't going to go into the half, make adjustments, and come out stronger. They absolutely will. But it is a certain thing of maybe by underselling how good Bowling Green actually is by their, I mean, not exactly underselling it. They play badly in the first 3 weeks. But by underselling them, you've oversold how good South Florida is, and we shall see how the Bulls are able to respond in the second half.
3: Yeah, you always preach win the turnover battle. That's exactly what Bowling Green's doing. The winning the turnover battle is what is giving them these 6 points so far off of those two fumbles. And they're not really staying on schedule offensively as much. They're getting a lot of second and third downs. Not exactly too many positive plays. The play calling's still been pretty vanilla like it has been in weeks past. But I'm seeing some strides. They're able to make some more plays more often now on the offensive side of the ball. I think that's I've seen improvement from this week compared to last week for sure.
2: Yeah. Vanilla is certainly a good way of putting it. Go ahead, Jake.
9: Okay.
2: Sorry about that.
9: It's fine. You got to be able to convert in the red zone. Two field goals ain't going to cut it. You're going to have to put points up on the board. Checking it down in the red zone ain't going to cut it. Running it right up the middle ain't going to cut it. Throwing it out the back of the end zone ain't going to cut it.
2: Pretty accurate. I think vanilla is a very good term, as I was saying before, for the play calling. I think they spiced up a little bit there. He threw in a couple of screen plays. You're definitely throwing the ball a little bit more, so those are good things to see. But I just would like to see more play action, more a couple more screen passes, do some movement, some motion plays, give the defense different looks. You certainly have the player talent on offense to do so. You don't have like it isn't this thing of like BG's offense is just oh so bad. It is genuinely they have the talent to run some different plays, to try some things, and they just simply haven't. And then for South Florida, I mean, you just need to get back to what makes you so good. You need to get back to pounding the rock and pounding it well against Bowling Green and really just turning up the run game. And then defensively, do what you've been doing. You've been shutting down Bowling Green pretty well. I know they have those 6 points, but I mean, it's only 6 points. One touchdown puts you ahead. So you really just have to keep doing what you're doing on defense, stay locked in there, and the run game will work itself out if you keep pounding the rock.
3: Yeah, those 6 points on the scoreboard, not South Florida's defense's fault at all. It's just been the main thing is South Florida's getting in these second and third and longs with the sacks and the pressures that Bowling Green's able to generate, which they haven't been able to do all year until this point. And really, Bowling Green's winning the field position battle. They're getting put in nice field position, and then if they can't convert, they'll punt it back, and South Florida's back in their own end. But that's just been one of the things in the first half is South Florida cannot get anything going offensively. And when something does happen, there's usually Bowling Green responds with a sack, or they take the ball away right after.
2: It's also a thing of South Florida, a big thing there is also missing that field goal to end the half. You're down one possession, regardless of if it's a touchdown or a field goal, if you make that. And, you know, it goes to show that who your kicker is and how they handle pressure situations matters. I mean, you can talk all day long about how Bowling Green's defense hasn't been up to par, how the offense has struggled, the play calling isn't good, but something that is kind of a thing that now, maybe not get excited about, but at least be happy with a little bit, put a smile on your face with the fact that the BG special teams and kicking unit has been good.
1: Turning out and taking a look at what else is going on around the MAC today. Earlier on today, Toledo beat San Diego State 41-16. The University of Las Vegas beat Akron 38-10. Kent State defeated Ball State 26-13. Eastern Michigan got a big win over Lindenwood 29-3. Of the 3:30 tip-offs, the Ohio Bobcats have defeated the Stonehill Skyhawks 35-7. Still in action right now, the Miami Redhawks have a slight lead over the Connecticut Huskies 24-21 with 1:22 left in the fourth quarter. Boise State currently up on the Western Michigan Broncos big time 32-0 with 2 minutes left in the fourth quarter. The Buffalo Bulls currently leading Robert Morris 28-21, 8:44 left in the fourth quarter for that one. Tip off just a few minutes ago for Miami and Central Michigan. That tipped off at 6:30 or kicked off at 6:30. Otherwise, though, in college football today, the Ohio State Buckeyes defeated Illinois 42-19. And Michigan right now getting a slight lead over Iowa Hawkeyes 19-14 with 7:15 left in the fourth quarter. And there's a check of what's going on in college football and around the MAC today. Coming up, we will have our final thoughts heading into the fourth quarter. 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Falcons lead South Florida 6-0 here at the half. 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
2: Starting off, easy, simple one. Miles Bradley, an obvious choice. The two strip sacks, one of them he recovered himself, plus, you know, the half sack he was credited for on that third one that the Falcons got. Got the three total tackles, having himself a great game. Rushing the passer really been the focal point of the defense so far. And then also shout out to my original pick during the pregame show, Dorian Pringle, leading the team in tackles with four.
3: Yeah, you said it. Miles Bradley is the obvious choice. 2.5 sacks, a fumble that was recovered, a forced fumble that was lost. I do think if South Florida is going to make a comeback in the second half and play well, DJ Crowther is going to be the main focus point in this offense. So he's a player of mine to watch for in the second half.
9: Yeah, and want to give a shout out to the kicking game for Travis Kenner for Bowling Green, making two clutch field goals on two attempts, long of 43 yards. Always essential in these close defensive battles.
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1: 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A few minutes away now from kickoff of the second half, and weather-wise, things looking pretty good for the rest of the evening here in Bowling Green. The National Weather Service forecasting mostly clear skies, low around 48. North wind between 3 and 6 miles per hour. It is currently 69 degrees up at Toledo Executive Airport. And final thoughts now heading into our second half.
3: Yeah, you know, it's going to be an interesting second half to see if South Florida can neutralize this Bowling Green pass rush. They've had their way on the defensive line. I still think BG needs to get it going. They're going to have to get it going on the offense. 6 points is not going to cut it. They need to get Jay Castantine involved more, and I think they need to draw up some more deep shots, try and get a big splash play out of the break.
2: Yeah, I mean, listen, Bowling Green, they have the 6 points. Sure, they have the lead, but they also have 13 total yards passing, 54 yards total rushing. So the Bulls actually have more total net yards, 64 rushing, 45 passing. So when you look at that, Bowling Green, they may be up in this game, but they shouldn't feel comfortable. They need to stay locked in. The defense needs to continue doing what it's doing. They're doing a great job. The offense needs to find a way to put points on the board, actual points on the board that they earn.
9: Yeah, Andrew, you said not be competent with that 6-0 score. I expect Brian Hartline to light this Bulls team up. Expect better football, better offensive line play, and expect Michael Van Buren to get that offense going like they have in the first three games of this season.
1: All right, and that is going to wrap things up for our Falcon Media Sports Network halftime show. Again, in case you're just tuning in for the second half, the Falcons leading the Bulls right now 6-0, and I'm Nate Henners, joined by Andrew Smith, Grady McAlexander, and Jake Giovanni. It has been a long day. But we are it is time now to send things on back out to the Deut with Carter Leonard and Von Olam. By the way, we'll be back for the post-game show, so be sure to stay tuned after the game for that. But now time to send things on back out to the Deut with Carter and Von. How's it going?
16: Hey, Nate, thank you once again for the halftime show. The second half is just set to get underway between the Bowling Green Falcons and the South Florida Bulls. Once again, if you're just now joining us, I'm Carter Leonard alongside Von Olam. And Vaughn, what are your key takeaways to begin the second half here?
17: Well, we were talking about it during the break. I mean, this is the first time Bowling Green is coming in with a lead to defend. And so they need to come in with, honestly, the same kind of mentality on defense. But also on offense, they need to do what we saw in that very short drive that went from basically midfield to the 10-yard line, kind of stalled there for that second field goal, in which that offense, they were driving. And they were looking good, and the plays were unpredictable. There's a good balance between the run game and the passing game. That's what they need to keep doing if they want to actually punch it in.
16: Now, when you look at the overall stat sheet so far, South Florida still leads Bowling Green in total net yards. If we want to compare rushing, the Bulls have 64 compared to Bowling Green's 54. Then receiving, it's a little bit more lopsided. South Florida only 45 total yards receiving, with Bowling Green having 13 on the day. That's going to have to change if you're on the Falcons side, just to get things going and punch it into the end zone in any way that you possibly can. But one thing that the Falcons have done well is just the defense overall. Martin Van Buren unable to go anywhere, only 3 of 7 for 19 yards, and has been sacked 4 times, 2 of those coming from defensive end Miles Bradley, who Andrew Smith mentioned could be a candidate for player of the game if Bowling Green is able to pull off the victory here today.
17: Well, yeah, those two sacks are strip sacks, and he was able to really shape the momentum for what it became throughout the entirety of that first half. It was just, as we said, momentum was just kind of weird, and there's no better way of putting that. It was just bizarre. And so if both of these teams need to kind of collect themselves, I would say BG as well, because USF had a dangerous drive there at the very end of the first half.
16: The kickoff team for Bowling Green, once again led by Travis Kenner, so far 2 of 2 on the day. South Florida receives to begin the second half, and the second half here at Deut L. Perry Stadium is underway. As a fair catch by the tight end, Cade Catton, who got called for illegal touching earlier in the first half on what was a big-time reception, receives the fair catch as there's already a penalty marker on the field before the clock is able to move 1 second. The officials discussing it right now. Looked like it happened towards a little bit of the end of the play when the ball was already near the 30-yard line.
17: Yeah, penalties have been odd.
18: So we'll see. Unsportsmanlike conduct.
17: Oh, wow. Oh, that's a bad penalty.
16: And an unsportsmanlike conduct penalty on Bowling Green, so that will push South Florida up 15 yards to where they would have began, which was past the 30. The ball will be set right around the 45-yard line. Still solid field position if you're South Florida to begin this half. And Vaughn, you mentioned it numerous times late in the second half, Brian Hartline being absolutely furious with how the offense has been able to move the ball down the field while the defense has been doing their part to keep Bowling Green out of the end zone, still giving up two field goals as well. Van Buren back out on the field once again in the shotgun formation. Crowther in the backfield. First play for scrimmage, hands off to Crowther. Crowther able to bounce out to the outside, and Crowther gets a decent amount of breathing room before being tackled by Kal-El Pascal. So some positive momentum for South Florida to begin this half as DJ Crowther picks up his first down of the second half.
17: And I'm sure Hartline was thinking throughout halftime, what's a good drive that I can put together to make, to even put us in the lead, which is still very, very possible. And they'll probably get a touchdown at some point. Granted, we said so in the first half as well. But we'll see what he drew up.
16: Van Buren in the shotgun formation once again. Handoff. Actually, he'll keep it. Tries to find an open receiver. It was Porter over the middle, but it falls incomplete. There is a flag that flew down, and it's going to be holding on South Florida.
17: Wow.
16: So just when you thought the momentum was going their way, it goes immediately right back.
17: No, and penalties, as I was talking about this game being weird, like the penalties have been very odd as well. We had a check for targeting. We had an unsportsmanlike to open up the new half. And again, illegal touching that really took off a big-time chunk of yards for South Florida. So again, we just kind of get an odd one.
16: And the holding call was on the center, number 67, Thomas Schrader, the graduate student out of Venice, Florida. So now it's first down and 20. Ball on the USF 43. Van Buren will be under center now as Bowling Green. We'll have a 4-3 defense right here. Van Buren with Crowther in the backfield now. Van Buren will toss it to Crowther. Crowther trying to find some breathing space. Goes back up to the middle. Crowther able to get back up to near the first down marker, but is tripped up immediately. With Josiah Andrews on the tackle, and Andrews had a sweeping tackle that in the first half where Van Buren tried to hurdle over him but was able to make the stop right there to force a fourth down. As it'll be second down here now for South Florida. It's a gain of 9 on that play, gained some of that yards back, so second down and 11 still. A long play here. Van Buren in the shotgun formation. Crowther once again behind him in the backfield. Van Buren takes a snap. He'll give it to Crowther. Crowther tried to break away, trying to find some open space. He's able, but it's brought down by a few tacklers. Still enough for the first down. DJ Crowther starting to get into a rhythm here as Sayla Brown, Kal-El Pascal, amongst others, in there for the stop. Moving the chains, first down for the Bulls.
17: Yeah, and right now the Bulls feel like they're the more predictable side. They're really just running it with Crowther, but it's working. Bowling Green's defense needs to find their same kind of rhythm that we saw before.
16: And we see a little bit of tight end motion on this drive between number 47 of Evan Dangler and the 87 of Luke Clyborn. First down on the 34-yard line. Van Buren takes a snap, fakes the dump off. He's quickly wrapped up again by Miles Bradley, his third sack of the afternoon. Bradley was able to come off the edge like he has done so many times throughout this game. And once again, a big chunk of yards lost for South Florida.
17: Yeah, that's now 28 sack yards from him alone. And 3.5 sacks in total. I mean, he's got it under control. And, yeah, Van Buren has to just be incredibly not confident.
16: Him and the right tackle, Ethan Green, have been the big mismatch so far. Second down and 16, ball backed up on the 40. Van Buren takes a snap. He'll dump it up to Crowther. Crowther trying to find some space, but it is Dorian Pringle with the chase down tackle. He's not even able to get back up to the line of scrimmage. Dorian Pringle, who nearly got called for targeting at the end of the second half, comes up with a big solo tackle here. Only a gain of one on that play, third down and 15. Another third and long situation for Hartline and the Bulls.
17: Yeah, and that kind of play is exactly why we were talking about how Bowling Green cannot afford to lose a guy like that. He is one of the best in the nation in tackles, so it's exactly what you just saw right there. It's your evidence.
16: Ball in the 39, Van Buren in the shotgun formation, third down and 15. Van Buren takes a snap, he looks, and Miles Bradley there again! Miles Bradley, sack number four on the afternoon. What an animal Bradley has been on Michael Van Buren Jr.
17: Van Buren's going to have nightmares tonight about number 23 continuing to give him a problem. I mean, Bowling Green now going to get their offense back out onto the field. It's been 4 minutes, but it feels like very quickly because USF just has not been able to put much together with Van Buren consistently going down.
16: Luke Goeder, the punter, back out once again. Brennan Ridley, one of the receivers for the Falcons, is back to receive on the punting unit now. Goeder will send it away. A little bit of a short punt. They're just going to let that one bounce out, and not the field position Bowling Green would want right there, but a great stop from that Falcons defense. Once again, off the 2 feet of Miles Bradley. As we head into another media timeout, don't go anywhere, ladies and gentlemen. 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

0: Goeder with the punt on the previous play will have Bowling Green on their own 12-yard line. First down and 10, Castantino under center with Austin Dendy in the backfield. Hands it off to Dendy. Dendy tries to find some breathing room, and Dendy almost up and over, gets tripped up. That was Aiden Jackson, mentioned his name a few times in the first half. Dendy tried to hurdle over him, but it was still good positive yards from Austin Dendy to begin that drive, and the lowest man wins at the end of the day, Dendy with a gain of six.
1: Yeah, he would have been able to rush for a lot more than that. He had a lot of open room in front of him if he was able to put that hurdle all together.
0: Castantine with the snap, once again handed off to Dendy. Dendy tries to bulldoze his way up there, still staying on his feet, and he's going to get more than enough. Move of the chains, first down, Bowling Green. As Austin Dendy, with his 13th rushing attempt of the game, ball will be spotted at the 25-yard line.
1: I mean, look at that offensive line, push and push. They were not ready to give up on that play, as Dendy would have been short. Kept on pushing, used the entire O-line to move him forward, and yeah, got all the way up to that 25.
0: Castantino under center. Went sharp one-on-one at the top, and there was a bit of a jump, and it looks like a defensive end. Primarily Michael Williams the second. Looks like he got a little bit of happy feet right there. Looks like he may have been offsides.
1: Wow, they're so shaken.
2: In the new facility, causing the offense to react. 5-yard penalty.
0: So it'll be a 5-yard penalty on Williams, who's had himself a solid day so far. Williams with only one tackle, but has had a decent amount of QB hurries today. First down and 5 now, ball on the 30. Castantine once again under center. Dendy in the backfield yet again. Dendy tries to bounce out to the far right side and is twisted and turning. With a tackle being made, Mariana Fortberry with the stop right there. Gain of 2 on the play, second down and 3.
1: Yeah, I'm surprised they're only giving him 2 that time, but I suppose he fell back and rolled a little bit after the play.
0: A little bit of twisting and turning on that play as Dendy checks back out onto the sideline. Nakia Mockery out onto the field as well. Nakai Mockery has only had 2 previous rushing attempts. Castantine in shotgun formation now. Castantine gets the snap, a little bit of a high snap, but hands it off to Amakri. Amakri able to fall down on the line, and the line judge are going to give him the first down, and they will. So a gain of 3 on the play. We'll have Bowling Green move the chains yet again off the feet of Nakia Mockery.
1: Yeah, just perfectly enough. You can see it just grazing that first down spot. But enough is enough, and they're able to get the fresh set of downs. Of course, if they weren't able to get it on what was going to be a 1st and 5 to start out, that streak of plays, it would have been a problem.
0: Now up to the 35-yard line. Castantine under center once again. 2 receivers, one-on-one about the top and the bottom of being Brennan Ridley and Wynn Sharp. Castantine gets the snap. He'll hand it off to Amakri. Amakri tries to find some breathing room, and there is a flag flying on the play. We'll see what it is right here, but a big chunk of yards lost. And they're talking with Brian Hartline right here, the head coach of South Florida.
1: I think Hartline's getting himself more involved.
0: And it'll be a holding on the left tackle, Gabe Funk. Just Bowling Green's 4th penalty of the entire game. But you tack on the yards that Nakia Mockery lost on that play when you saw him try to bounce out to the short end of the field. It'll be 1st down and 20. This is one of those passing situations that you have to go with if you're Eddie George and Greg Nossel.
1: Exactly, and they got too predictable again that time. They've just been running it. Haven't seen a passing.
0: Castantine hurries back up to the line. Castantine will roll out to his right, still rolling out to his right, still rolling. He finds Wynn Sharp off to the right side and gains some of that big yardage back. Wynn Sharp with his first reception of the game. Of course, last week had that 59-yard touchdown reception against Iowa State. And what a job by Castantine, able to roll out to his right to the far end of the field and find Wynn Sharp almost on a crossing route, it seemed.
1: Yeah, he really let that play develop. He didn't go for the quick and easy out. He let that get open and went to his target.
0: Second down.

0: And four now. A gain of 16 on the play from Wynn Sharp. Castantine in the shotgun formation now. Castantine fakes the handoff. Still looking, looking. He'll fire it downfield for Brennan Ridley. And it's overthrown and incomplete. The first deep shot of the day from Bowling Green. Teddy Foster in there on the coverage. And it was only a matter of time before Bowling Green took a deep shot of their own in the game. You saw in the first half an incomplete pass from Van Buren to Joshua Porter. So both teams with two deep shots, none of them became completions.
1: Yeah, no, that time didn't exactly end up close either. That one very much overthrown, about 5 yards in front. But hopefully that doesn't, for BGSU, hopefully that will not discourage him from taking some more deep shots later on.
0: Third down and four, ball on the BGSU 41. Dendy off to Castantine's right side. Shotgun formation. Castantine will take the snap. He'll look. He'll fire. And it's caught once again by Eli Jake and Duffy. And that's enough for a Bowling Green first down. Duffy with his second catch and his first of the first half of the second half.
1: Yeah, they need to lock into everybody. Again, Scobie's been great for this offense, but getting everybody involved and keeping things unpredictable, even in your passing game, not just picking the pass, but honestly, getting everybody involved, all your receivers, it'll help out just like that.
0: Jeremiah Scobie checks out. The veteran Blaine Cleaver checks into the game. Nakia Mockery once again back into the game for Bowling Green. Shotgun formation now once again for Castantine. Snap given. Hand off to the Amakri. Amakri able to find some free room. Amakri past the 40 and is quickly wrapped up by Jackson, but a big run by Nakai Amakri. The biggest run of the late afternoon for Bowling Green. Another first down in the move of the chains.
1: Again, if he was able to break that tackle, I mean, that could have been a house trip that time around.
0: And the only man that he had to beat on the bottom end of the field right there was the defensive back, Teddy Foster. But he would have had a lot more yardage on the other far end of the field.
1: They're driving.
0: Castantine under center once again. Amakri in the backfield. A little bit of trips down at the bottom. Castantine as a penalty marker flies, and it looks like it's going to fall on the Bowling Green sideline. And the official is motioning the rounding of the hands for a false start. And just when the momentum was coming for Bowling Green, it falls back down. And this time it was the right guard, Alex Harris, with the false start. So that'll back the Falcons up 5 yards.
1: But again, the Falcons should now have a little bit of confidence. They were able to get out of a 20-yard hole before through the air. It's been working. So will Eddie George stick to that? Will he try to play it safe with a run here?
0: And not to mention how much time is being chewed up. We're a little over 5 minutes to go in the third quarter. First down and 15, ball on the USF 45. Trips at the top of the field. Castantine in the shotgun formation. Castantine will fake the handoff. He'll roll out to his right. Still roll out to his right. He'll fire it, and it's tipped and fallen down to the ground and incomplete. Looked like he was either looking for Brennan Ridley or Eli Jake and Duffy right there. Second down and long coming up.
1: Had the right idea on the rollout. Again, just playing it patient, which is what Castantine needs to do. It's been a tense 3 weeks back there. So seeing him just be patient, letting things develop, is a good sign. But now it is second and 15 because it fell short.
0: Starting to see a lot more rolling out to the right for Castantine. Second down and 15 once again. A little bit of a bunch down at the bottom of the field. Amakri in the backfield. Wynn Sharp one-on-one at the top. Castantine will take the snap. Amakri will try to find some of that positive yardage. Amakri still on his feet, still trying to spin, turn, twisting and turning. Is not able to get back to the line of scrimmage there. Or maybe a little bit past it, I should say. Excuse me. Third down and long coming up for the Bowling Green Falcons here, as it was only a gain of 3 from Nakai Amakri.
1: Well, you could argue that this is 4-down territory if you get some of this yardage back. I can see them taking a bit of a shorter play this time and trying to throw this one on a 4th down.
0: And you have to wonder if you're able to get close to the marker but not get the 1st down, that could set up for another Travis Kenner field goal attempt.
1: Yeah.
0: Which Kenner has been 2-for-2 on the day from both 43 and 28. A little bit. Amakri in motion now. Nobody in the backfield now for Castantine. Castantine will take the snap. He's quickly bum rushing over the hands of Eli Jake and Duffy. There was a lot of pressure coming off to Castantine's right side. Looked like Asani Redwood in there coming off the edge. as that falls incomplete now. As the Ryan Kingston in the punting unit coming back out for Bowling Green. Joshua Porter, who's been the primary punt returner for South Florida, will be back to receive. And you saw that pressure come off the edge, Vaughn. Cassidy just didn't have enough time to really get his reads out. Mm-mm. Kingston with his punt nearly blocked as it's caught by Porter. And I didn't initially see Porter signal fair catch for a second, but they're going to call it a fair catch, and it was right on the 10-yard line from the catch from Porter. But the ball may be a little bit back here, maybe right on the USF 9. As we will take another timeout here, you're listening to Falcon Media Sports Network's coverage of Bowling Green football here on Falcon Radio.

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6: Welcome back, ladies and gentlemen, inside Doit L. Perry Stadium. With just 4 minutes remaining in the third quarter, Bowling Green still leading 6-0. I'm Carter Leonard alongside Vaughn Olam. And Vaughn, you could hope for the South Florida Bulls, or at least fans from the Tampa Bay area, that this offensive drive would be better than last, because Miles Bradley coming up with two separate sacks on that last drive alone.
7: Yeah, Bradley has had his number. Number three. He's been lighting him up back there. And so right now, Azira already pushed back at the 9-yard line. Any sacks could be lethal.
6: Ball on the 9-yard line. Van Buren under center now. Mudia Rubin in motion now for South Florida. Snap given. It's given to DJ Crother. Crother brought down by Dre Braxton as it looks like another flag flies in. We've seen a decent amount of penalties so far.
7: Wow.
6: And a big penalty for South Florida, as it will be a holding call on South Florida. That will push them back to half the distance of the goal. This is dangerous territory here for South Florida.
7: Yeah, because now you are right up against that 5-yard line. You can't really make a passing play happen safely with the way Bradley has been coming at you. You just haven't been able to contain that. And so you can expect a run here if you're Bowling Green, but clearly here we're seeing some out wide.
6: Two receivers down below. That's Jaron Glover and Joshua Porter. Van Buren in the shotgun formation. Van Buren will give the handoff to Crowther once again. Crowther trying to find a little bit of space, trying to find a little bit of that yardage back, but is wrapped up, still not close to the first down marker. Third down coming up for the Bulls.
7: Yeah, it looks like just behind that original line of scrimmage should be about, they're going to put it up to 9 up there on the scoreboard. But either way, Bowling Green should maybe still expect a run as we got those first two plays the first time going for a holding.
6: Second down and 9. Had that previous play not been a penalty, it would have only been a gain of 1 regardless. Still in very dangerous territory for the South Florida Bulls. Van Buren in shotgun once again. Bryson Rogers in motion now. That will be trips at the top of the field. Van Buren with a quick pass over the middle to Isaiah Porter, but is swallowed up. Kal-El Pascal in there for the stop. Third down coming up once again. No gain, but no loss in the play. Third down and 9.
7: Yeah, there was clearly not going to be a choice made there by Van Buren. He already threw it to the man that was pretty much already wrapped up when that throw came in behind the line of scrimmage.
6: And there had to have been a little bit of a miscommunication issue, because that was truly a weird play from all the sense of circumstances. And they're going to change it now. That's a loss of 4 on the play. Third down and 13. Ball on the 7-yard line. Two receivers down below. One-on-one at the top between Van Buren takes a snap. He'll look, still looking. He'll fire over the middle, and it is caught by Bryson Rogers. We'll see where they spot him at, and it looks like he's going to be a yard or two short. And it will be fourth down now as they're going to send the punting unit now out for South Florida. Fourth and one here, and kind of a little bit of an interesting call here. If you're Bowling Green, you might want to anticipate seeing if South Florida might pull off a fake right here, as they've been able to get nothing going on any of their offensive drives.
7: Yeah, right now I wouldn't be too surprised if that happened, but you're also still deep back in your own side.
6: It is not a fake. Goeder will punt it away as Brendan Ridley will catch it right around the 35-yard line as Cassatine and that Falcons offense will march back out onto the field once again as we are set into another timeout. We'll take it along with them, ladies and gentlemen. 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
3: Back here inside Doyle Perry Stadium as the Falcons offense will return for the field once again as we have 1 minute and 20 seconds remaining in the third quarter. 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First down and 10 coming up on Bowling Green's 41-yard line. Still leading 6-0 over the Brian Hartline-led South Florida Bulls. Two receivers of Wynn Sharp and Brennan Ridley up at the top. Nakia Mockery in the backfield once again alongside Jake Castantine. The Mockery of Moshe Castantine will take the snap. He'll look. He'll fire. Fire across the field. And it's nearly picked off. He was trying to find Jeremiah Scobie, but it went through the hands of Rodney Hill, the middle linebacker. Another incompletion for Jay Castantine. Second down coming up.
4: Yeah, Scobie had no idea that was coming to him. I mean, you could just tell. He had the defender right in front of him as well. So when he looked back, I mean, he was just completely caught unaware.
3: And it looked like on the initial play, you saw Nakia Mockery go in the motion. And yeah. Castantine initially looked to see if he was going to do one of those screen bubble passes. But to no avail, Dendy tries to get upfield, but is met by a wall of South Florida defenders of Ryan Jenkins.
4: Now you're
3: and Sam Robinson has now a third and long situation coming up for Bowling Green. And the time now to march down the field is more than ever now as we're less than a minute remaining in the third quarter.
4: Yeah, we were talking about it. The sun completely gone off of this field. All the fans seeing a lovely sunset, I'm sure, behind us. But regardless, right now, Bowling Green is running down this clock on the third quarter. But, yeah, you got to put something together in the fourth. You're only up six.
3: Out goes a Mockery. Baldwin is now checked in. Third and 11. Castantine takes a snap. He looks. He fires over the middle. It's caught by Wynn Sharp. Does he get the line of game for the first down? And looks like they're going to mark him just a yard short here. But almost an identical play of what we saw in this long touchdown reception where it looks like he's in motion and is able to come across the field. But it'll be fourth down and one on the 45-yard line. Bowling Green looking to go for it right here, but a timeout. But not a timeout, excuse me. That will be the end of the third quarter here as we have one quarter remaining to see if Bowling Green can capture their first win of the 2026 season and play spoiler to the South Florida Bulls. Don't go anywhere, ladies and gentlemen. 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
3: Anders to Otten, Otten to Hobson. Hobson throws it down. A three-set sweep for Bowling Green in the 2025 home opener and the first home win for head coach Alex Del Piombo.
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0: BGSU Men's Golf heads to the Estingsmeyer Invitational at the Delaware Country Club in Muncie, Indiana on September 26th and 27th. 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
3: Back here at Doit L. Perry Stadium, game ready to start the fourth quarter here. Carter Leonard alongside Vaughn Olam as the Falcons endure a fourth and one situation, looking to keep this drive alive. Cassatine under center. Tried to get some of the South Florida defenders to jump, but to no avail. Castantine under center once again. Get the handoff to Dendy, and Dendy doesn't get anywhere. A big turnover on downs for South Florida. A loss of two on the play and a turnover on downs, as South Florida is now set up with terrific field position.
4: I mean, that was as predictable as you could be. Give it right to Dendy behind you and run it up. We were talking about what maybe could be different, maybe a quarterback keeper, maybe something that would just keep them on their toes. But that time, no, just give it to Dendy. And exactly what you could have expected happened on their defensive side. It happened. They played it perfectly.
3: The most monumental play, or what could be the most monumental play for that set, for that Bulls defense of the green and gold, as Van Buren and the offense will head to work once again. Crowther in the backfield alongside Van Buren. Two receivers up at the top of the field. Van Buren will hand it off to Crowther. Crowther able to get maybe a yard or two up the play. The front four for Bowling Green with another good stop. Sayla Brown looked like he was in there for the stop, and we have a South Florida player down on the field. Looks to be one of their linemen. And this will be an injury timeout here. We will take it along with them, ladies and gentlemen. Don't go anywhere. 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

0: Ever wanted to hear what a BGSU coach or player says after a game? 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
5: Back inside Doy L. Perry Stadium as a play has already been ran by number one Bryson Rogers with a little bit of an end-around sweep. During that injury timeout, it was Thomas Schrader of the Bulls, the starting center out of Venice, Florida. Khalil Collins will now snap the ball for the Bulls. As now, South Florida's offense in a bit of a rhythm, as now they're on Bowling Green's 33. Van Buren with Crowther in the backfield alongside his right side. Van Buren, once again, hands it off to Crowther. Crowther able to bulldoze his way, but is met by a decent amount of Falcon defenders. Looks like he's about to get a gain of maybe 5 or 6 on the play, which going into this game, he always averaged 6.5 yards per carry. Second down and 5.
6: Yeah, and we kind of saw that earlier from BG's offensive line, just pushing him forward. It was Austin Dendy who just needed that extra yard for the first down that time. South Florida had a long way to go. They didn't get that first down, but that offensive line was not giving up on the play.
5: Van Buren lined up under center. Crowther in the backfield yet again. Bryson Rogers in motion. He'll head up to the top of the field. Van Buren takes a snap. He'll give it to Crowther. Crowther breaks a tackle, breaks another one, breaks 3 tackles, and trying to chase him down is Kalel Pascal. And South Florida right in striking distance of potentially taking this lead. First and goal coming up for the Bulls.
6: Yeah, referee had to get out the way as well. That play just kept on going. And, yeah, Crowther, just incredible stuff.
5: Van Buren going up with the hurry-up offense. Crowther tries to get it into the end zone, still on his feet. And looks like he'll be a yard or two short. But going back to that previous play, looked like Josiah Andrews was trying to come in for that lowest man wins type of tackle, but DJ Crowther was able to sweep away and get away and able to make a few man miss and just get off to a big breakaway. And it was only a matter of time before the former conference player of the week was able to get it in. Luke Krummehook, the second straight QB, into the game now for the Bulls. Krummehook takes the snap. He'll try to keep it himself. He'll bounce out to the outside, and that's a South Florida touchdown. Luke Krummehook comes in for one play, and it leads to 6 on the board as South Florida looking to take the lead. And it was only a matter of time before one of each team was able to find themselves into the end zone.
6: Yeah, well, you got to understand when he's the new quarterback in there, he's going to run it. And that time, the thing that was open was all the way on the right side. He was able to beat them out, able to beat Andrew Hines out, and able to bring it in.
5: Nico Gramatica, who has made 13 extra points this year, and this will be number 14 as South Florida for the first time tonight takes the lead at 7-6 off the feet, off the running of Luke Krummehook, the 6'4", 220-pound sophomore out of Savannah, Georgia, one of 3 to 4 Savannah, Georgia natives. As we will take another timeout here inside Doy L. Perry Stadium, you're listening to Falcon Media Sports Network's coverage of Bowling Green football here on Falcon Radio.

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4: Back here inside Dwight L. Perry Stadium as a team was finally able to punch it into the end zone for the first time tonight. South Florida takes the lead 7-6 with 12:07 remaining in this contest here. I'm Carter Leonard alongside Von Olam. And a little bit of trickery on that last drive, Von, of the second straight quarterback, Luke Cromahawk, able to get into the end zone, bouncing out to the outside for a rushing touchdown. Goal line scenario, but finally, a team is able to punch it in for six.
5: Yeah, Cromahawk, always a threat for South Florida. That's someone that they will frequently go to in those kinds of situations. But now that he's punched it in, this is only the second time we have seen the return unit on the kickoff for BG, other than the very opening kickoff.
4: Gramatica and the South Florida special teams unit will kick it off once again. Baldwin and Amakri back to receive. Amakri will get it. He'll take it out for himself. Amakri tries to get past the 20. He's able to pass the 20 and is wrapped up by that special teams unit. So right around where Bowling Green would have began had it sailed through the end zone, or maybe a little bit less. But if you're Jay Castantine in that Falcons offense, led by offensive coordinator Greg Nozzle, it's time to get going. Time to get on the hide horse and run and try to get this lead back as you're only down by one.
5: Yeah, only 7 for 15 and 45 yards. Only 16 yards being your longest. Granted, Van Buren hasn't either, but Van Buren, 6 for 10, just has a better QB rating as well. So if you're Castantine, you do understand that passing has not been the strong suit of the game, but you got to put it together right here. All eyes on you.
4: 12 minutes and a second remaining in the fourth quarter. First down and 10, ball on the 22-yard line. Castantine gets a snap, will hand it off to Dendy. Dendy unable to go anywhere. As Marcus Williams in there for his solo tackle there. A loss of one on the play. Second down and long coming up.
5: This is also where Eddie George cannot play things safe. You got to take chances now. You're down by one. Your team has been up by six almost the entirety of the game. At least they were up by three early on. And now you just got to get creative.
4: Not to mention holding off one of the best offenses in Power 6, in Group 6 football as well. Castantine from shotgun takes a snap. He'll look. He'll take it himself. Castantine actually dumps it off to Jacob Duffy. He was still able to get behind the line of scrimmage. As Jacob Duffy, his second reception of the second half. That will be good for a Bowling Green first down. Eli Jacob Duffy, three receptions for over 20 yards so far, averaging 7 yards per reception. Nice little dink and dunk pass. And good awareness by Castantine to stay behind the line of scrimmage to avoid an illegal forward pass.
5: Yeah, I thought everybody in the Dwight thought that he was going to keep running it in front of him. But, yeah, just the dump-off proved to go well. His receiver kept on pushing forward for that first.
4: Castantine once again in the shotgun formation. The Kaya Mockery in motion now. They fake the end around. They give it to Dendy once again. But the defense able to sniff it out right away. Dendy may have gotten probably a yard from all that twisting and turning, so they avoid a loss of yards on the play. Second down and 9. But you saw Amakri come out from the bottom of the field. Looked like they were going to go for the end around here to the shorter end of the field, but thought better of it and then gave it to Dendy. But that front four for the Bulls was able to sniff that one out as second down and 9 comes up. Ball on the Bowling Green 35 with over 10 minutes to go in the fourth quarter. Castantin will line up under center of Alexis Sanchez. Snap given to Castantin. Hands it off to Kamaria Baldwin, and the Bulls defense says no, no to that. Major Dillard and Terrell Jones gets a huge stop as a loss of two on the play here sets up third down and 11. And Vaughn, this is one of those areas where you really have to stretch the defense out if you're Eddie George and company.
5: Yeah, right now you've been once more a little bit more predictable. So you know you got to pass it here. You got to spread things out right now between the players.
4: Cassidine in shotgun. Jake and Duffy in motion now, but goes back. Lines up at trips. Cassidine takes a snap. He looks. He'll look. He'll fire. He'll go. He'll run off to the right side, but can't get back to the line of scrimmage. That's a sack. Alvon Isaac in there on the stop. His first sack of the day as the punting unit comes back out now for Bowling Green. And in the drive where you really had to establish yourself as an offensive threat late in the game, you're not able to get past midfield.
5: And again, it kind of was proven costly in taking the runs early, which once again fans are not going to be happy about, that those were the play calls. So we'll see if Eddie George switches things up in the next drive. But yeah, only 8.5 left to go in this fourth.
4: Porter back out once again to receive. Kingston with the punt. Sails pretty high. Is able to bounce right around the 30. Still rolling. And right around the 30 is where Van Buren and the Bulls offense will come back out onto the field. Once again, for post-game coverage and the recap of the game, Adam Duffin, fellow Falcon Media Sports Network reporter, will have the full recap of today's contest on bgfalconmedia.com. We will take this short timeout with them. Don't go anywhere, ladies and gentlemen. 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
2: Bowling Green men's soccer heads to Highland Heights, Kentucky to take on the Northern Kentucky Norse at Scudamore Stadium on September 29th at 7 p.m. Falcon Media Sports Network's Kevin Hutchinson will have a recap after the game on bgfalconmedia.com. 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
5: Welcome back inside Doy L. Perry Stadium, where just 8:17 remains in the fourth quarter. South Florida leads Bowling Green 7-6 on a full moon night. And Vaughn, we've gotten a pretty good view of that full moon. A yellowish shape, or color, I should say.
6: It's a gorgeous look out there. Of course, those on the opposite side were able to see the sunset behind us, but we're getting a look at the full moon as things close up here.
5: A tale of opposite sides, as one might say. But Van Buren and the Bulls offense looking to extend their lead on this upcoming drive. First down and 10, ball on their own 33. Van Buren gets the snap, hands it out to Crowther. Crowther able to find some space, able to break away, past the 30, past the 50, and he is past the 50. But a big run by DJ Crowther as this Bulls offense is finding some momentum here late in the going, looking to put this one away.
6: And you've got to expect the run here. They're trying to kill time. That's exactly what they're going to go for.
5: Both teams still with three timeouts remaining. All game long, it's been the Falcons' defense smothering Michael Van Buren Jr. Now it's been the opposite tail here. Van Buren once again hands off to Crowther. Crowther able to find some space short of the line of gain. Looks like maybe another gain of 5 or 6 on the play. Dorian Pringle there on the stop as well.
6: I mean, everyone's just kind of expecting the run on both sides right now. And it's, again, we said early on it'd be a game of rushing, and that's exactly what it's been. Just hasn't been as successful as we've seen, but both teams have been taking their chances.
5: Now in the Falcon territory, ball on the BGSU 44. Bryson Rogers in motion. Van Buren will fake the handoff once again. He's going to fire it over the field, and it falls incomplete, but a flag does fly. Looks like Kashmir Lewis and Evan Dangler were having a little bit of a contact matchup there, and I apologize. That was Kal-El Pascal, number 0. They might get him for holding right there. And this is the last time of the game that you really want to commit any penalties.
6: Looks like they're moving.
7: Yep. Defense number 0.
6: Can't have that from...
5: Now, while it's not the biggest chunk of yardage, a penalty is still a penalty. It was on a shorter end of the play right there, but it looked like Van Buren was also almost going to anticipate another sack right there, but was able to get the ball out in time. Now on the Bowling Green 38. Crowther alongside, Van Buren off to his right side. Van Buren Hands it off to Kraut there. Actually, he fakes the handoff. He fires over the middle. It's caught by Joshua Porter. But a flag does fly.
6: Calling that a late hit? That'd be harsh if they did. That'd be really
5: harsh. It did fly in late. We'll just have to wait and see. But it didn't take long for Van Buren to really fire the ball out. The flag was thrown in the South Florida's backfield.
6: Personal foul. Wow.
5: And the penalties keep flying in for Bowling Green.
6: Yeah, I don't know how much you were looking back there, but that hit was fully coming through the motion of that throw. So I'm shocked that yellow flag came on down. But what can you do? Bowling Green really just needs to protect now. You can't sulk them.
5: Emotions are running high. Tensions are running high with 6:46 left as a timeout has been called.
6: Oh, they're reviewing it for targeting.
5: And they're going to review the play for potential targeting. Now, we have encountered a similar scenario earlier in the game with Dorian Pringle. It was a flag for unnecessary roughness on Pringle, but they reviewed to see if there was potential targeting, and there wasn't. Hence why Pringle was able to stay into the game. But once again, if you need a reminder, if you do get called for targeting, if there is reviewable evidence for it, you will be ejected for the rest of the game.
6: I mean, I'm surprised that it was ruled a roughing the passer, but now as this moves to a targeting, that's going to be so much more lethal to lose one of those players.
5: Field judges reviewing it as we speak, as some fans are starting to file out of Dwight L. Perry Stadium. Some of the diehards still over in the student section, as we also have a pretty decent sea of green down there representing the South Florida sideline, which is just in front of us. And the South Florida sideline has tents over their benches, cooling fans, all the eye can see.
6: Well, looking at the replay, I'm honestly seeing Bradley kind of use his arm to hit him up high. And so he does get that helmet. But it's not helmet-to-helmet contact, but yeah, he fully does extend that right arm.
5: And the pulling guard, Caleb Cook, was trying to block him off the edge so he could get Van Buren protection. Hence,
6: yeah, there you go. No target.
5: So once again, no call for targeting, this time being on Miles Bradley. Still in roughing the passer penalty, as the South Florida Bulls in great field position on the Bowling Green 13, first and 10.
6: I mean, if you give up the touchdown here, of course the Falcons not really thinking about that just yet. You're 13 yards out, but you're starting to worry for sure. I mean, it's still a one-score game if they go for the PAT.
5: DJ Crowther has been lethal in these goal line situations when it comes to running. DJ Crowther gets the handoff. He's going to try to bounce to the outside. Still going. Able to get past the 10 before.
8: DJ Crowther, the ball
5: carrier. A mix of Falcons swarm in there. Be a gain of maybe 3 on the play. As it sets down 2nd down and 7 now. 2nd down and 5, excuse me, a gain of 5.
6: But they're at the 7. It'll be interesting.
5: Van Buren with Crowther off to his left-hand side this time. Clyburn in motion. Hands it off to Crowther. Crowther able to break his way in. And
8: just short.
5: Looked like he fell on the goal line there. But South Florida got to hurry up right away and try to rush this in, wasting no time. And you can't, in this case, trying to go up 2 scores. Van Buren gets the snap, gives it to Crowther. He punches it in. Touchdown, South Florida.
8: DJ Crowther with a 1-yard touchdown run for South Florida.
5: South Florida now jumps ahead 2 scores with just 5:34 remaining in the fourth quarter. As some of the orange and brown here are absolutely stunned, as Bowling Green throughout the majority of the game had a 6-0 lead Now it turns into almost a 13-6 lead for the Bulls here as Grammatica comes out for the extra point attempt. Made his first one earlier today, 14 made this year, and make this 15 as now the Bulls lead extends 14-6 with 5:34 remaining in the fourth quarter. Vaughn, penalties on that last drive for the Falcons defense is what really did them in.
6: I mean, you can tell something's wrong when you have the referees checking targeting twice during the same game on two different players. But that, yeah, honestly, I was still a little surprised by the roughing the passer. The hit itself and the timing of it just did not seem particularly fair to get a late hit out of it. But maybe it was just because he kind of threw that hand up in that way that they gave that a roughing the passer. Either way, you can't take penalties. You can't risk these kinds of things. This late in the game, you got to control yourself. Maybe as infuriated as you are, if you're Miles Bradley, he's already gotten so much and just hasn't seen the results up on the scoreboard with his offense not backing him up.
5: So far in three games, Bowling Green has averaged a touchdown at least once in the Tarleton State, Nebraska, and Iowa State contests. So far, their only two scores have come off the right foot of kicker Travis Kenner. As Grammatica and South Florida will kick it away right here. Pauly Sadler now back in the return game. Nakai Amakri taking this out. Amakri trying to find some space and is able to get wrapped up around the 20. As Rodney Hill, one of the middle linebackers, also on the special teams unit for South Florida, wraps him up for the tackle.
6: Yeah, them bringing it out in that kind of situation just shows, honestly, little confidence in the offense and getting the ball forward. They're taking it out there, and they're ending up like losing yards compared to where they would be if they let it go. But you can tell like they're hoping for that big, big return because their offense just cannot seem to drive all the way down.
5: Kasten team, the Falcons offense will try once more. Both teams still with all three timeouts remaining. They have been 3 for 12 on third downs today. Kasten team, shotgun, will fire out. Finally gets it to Jeremiah Scobie. Scobie able to make a few man miss and gets a first down. Jeremiah Scobie, his first reception of the entire game. And you have to wonder, Vaughn, where has Scobie been all afternoon?
6: Yeah, he's been their go-to guy today. We have not seen him much at all. So now with two receptions, 10 yards, what can he do? I mean, he's been spreading it out a little bit more, but Jeremiah Scobie, more of that consistent presence that hasn't been seen today.
5: 5 minutes remaining. Kasten takes a snap, tries to escape the pressure, is able to pop the ball out and into the hands of Austin Dendy. So Kasten able to avoid a sack and was just able to float the ball off for Austin Dendy there. So it's a gain of 5 or 6 on that play. So not the ideal scenario there. It looks like Kasten wanted to try to evade the pressure, and just good awareness from Kasten able to pop that ball out. So it's now 2nd down and 4. Ball on the 35 for Bowling Green. Kasten fakes the handoff, will roll out to his right and caught by Brennan Ridley towards the sideline. Another first down for Bowling Green to the hands of Brennan Ridley as clock continues to run with 4:16 remaining in the fourth quarter.
6: Keep in mind, if they get a touchdown here, they would still have to go for that too.
5: They could very well be much in striking distance of tying up this game, but they have to get there. Still with 3 timeouts remaining, less than 4 minutes to go. Kasten fakes the handoff, drops back. He'll fire it downfield for one sharp, and it goes through his fingertips and incomplete. And that is a reception that you have to come down with if you're Wynn Sharp. A little bit of busted coverage on the part of South Florida.
6: I mean, it was up over his head, too. Really, really was to his fingertips. Not sure exactly who's going to take more credit for that one falling But either way, you just need to connect, basically. It doesn't matter who you're going to blame. It didn't connect, and now you're in trouble.
5: And Castantine had great pocket protection as well. Yeah. Nobody was getting by. And when you're 6'5", 200 pounds, wind sharp, you would have to come down with that football. Second down and long now. Castantine fakes the dump off. He'll throw it over to Eli Jacob Duffy, and it overthrows Duffy again. Two receptions and two missed opportunities on back-to-back plays to get downfield in prime position for Bowling Green, and both fall incomplete. And it looks like Castantine just overthrew Duffy right there.
6: Yeah, two balls misplaced. And so now if you're Castantine on a third and 10, you know they're going to know that you're passing it. And so now you're in a tough spot, and coverage should be airtight from USF.
5: Third down and long now. 10 yards to go. Castantine fakes the handoff. He rolls out to his left. Still rolling out to his left. He fires over the downfield. And Wood Sharp with a bit of redemption right there. Picks up the first down. The Bowling Green offense will stay on the field past midfield. And Castantine did a great job trying to go back across his body over the field and find Wood Sharp. Sharp, a little bit of redemption right there, as I just mentioned, for another Falcons first down as clock continues to roll. Ball now on the USF 44. Over 3 minutes to go. Castantine drops back. He'll fire out to Nakai Mockery. It's caught by a Mockery 5 yard gain as the clock continues to roll with 3 minutes to go. And you have to be wary if you're Bowling Green on when to pick and choose where your timeouts come from. Wentz Sharp and Brent Ridley check.

Castantin using that leg strike to fall forward, and that will more than likely take us to the two-minute timeout. South Florida still leads 14-6. Bowling Green trying to march down the field to get in the end zone and trying to tie this up. As the two-minute timeout will take place here in Dwight L. Perry Stadium. Don't go anywhere, ladies and gentlemen. 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
3: 2 minutes remain here inside Dwight L. Perry Stadium as Bowling Green trying to march down the field and cut the lead within the two and trying to tie this game up. Led by Jay Castantine in the Falcons offense. Once again, I'm Carter Leonard alongside Vaughn Olam. And Vaughn, this might be the most crucial drive of the night. We saw something similar to this in week one when the Falcons played against Tarleton State. Well, now it's a chance for them to redeem themselves after University of South Florida Kate went up two scores to go up 14-6. But Castin in the offense trying to move the ball down the field, even if it comes in the most unusual circumstances.
4: Yeah, here plenty more time than what we saw in that Tarleton State game. But Castantine has had more experience. He knows how to lead this offense a little bit better.
3: First and 10 on the USF 34. Castantine in shotgun formation. He'll fake the handoff. He'll roll out. Still on his feet. Castantine rolls out to his right. Still stays on his feet. And able to pick up what looks to be a gain of 6 or 7 on the play. And that will stop the clock right here with 1:52 left until they spot the ball. But a great job by Castantine using his feet to evade the sack.
4: Every play somehow feeling more dramatic than the last. We got it right there. I thought he was going down. I don't know about you, but I thought he had him wrapped up. But no, he gets out of it, rolls to his right, and gets the block.
3: It was the linebacker Hill who nearly had a sack right there. But Castantine, showing off his dual threat strength, was able to get away from it. Castantine gets the snap. Once again, we'll drop back. He'll look. He'll still continue to look. We'll roll out to his right. We'll roll out to his right yet again, and we'll just sail it out of bounds. Brennan Ridley was in the area, so it will not be intentional grounding whatsoever as the receiver is in the area. But third down and short coming up, 3rd and 4 to be exact, ball on the USF 28.
4: This is going to be a really interesting play call here because Eddie George, typically he would want to run this. But right now, do you take that kind of risk? Fans would not be happy if it didn't work out.
3: If you're South Florida, you're definitely anticipating the run. They've done that on multiple third and even the fourth down conversion when they had that fourth and one that set up South Florida to take back the lead.